0: if I liked coffee, I would like to have an employee like James, because our listener James apparently brings in coffee every morning for him.
1: Oh, wow. That's nice.
0: He doesn't have to pay for it or do anything. James is bothered because he never pays him back for the coffee, though. But he's too afraid to say anything because it's his boss. We'll read the DM that James sent and try and, you know, help point him in the right direction, man. Listener therapy coming up next.
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0: All right, James is reaching out today because his boss never pays him back for coffee, but he's too afraid to say anything. I need to know if James' boss ever even asked for the coffee or this was just a James thing.
1: James.
0: Serena's going to read the DM that James sent in. We can talk all about it. It is Listener Therapy on Tino Cochino Radio. Go ahead.
2: Let me start by saying my boss has the worst temper and is easily becomes unhinged. So it's not easy to reason with this man. But almost every morning, he texts me to grab him coffee because he knows I go to Starbucks before work. I have no problem getting it for him, but he never offers to pay me back. The thing is, I love this job and I rationalize this by telling myself that I'm just investing in my future by being on his good side. But this is getting expensive. My girl is fed up with me and says if I don't say anything, then I deserve to not get paid back. How could I even bring it up to such an unreasonable guy that helps me pay my bills?
0: I mean, he doesn't know it's an issue because you haven't said anything.
2: Yeah, this is true. But I don't know. I just feel like I don't like confrontation. I don't like problems. So it's like if you feel like it's going to create a bigger problem, just choose your piece.
1: Like $8 a day, though?
3: No, it's not $8. That's a lot. That's like if you're getting 3 shots. But I don't know. For me, I feel like it's bigger than your $4 to $6 coffee that you're bringing every day. Like if he's meeting you halfway and, you know, he's not tripping when you're late, you know, he gives you time off and raises here and there, then it's like, dude, like just buy the coffee.
0: Matt, I mean, I don't know. If you're asking someone to bring you stuff, then you should know it costs money. And I think as the boss, you obviously make more money than your employee. You should be offering to pay. But I get his dilemma. So I would just put the coffee on his desk when he's not there and put the receipt under it.
1: Oh,
0: I guess
1: wow.
0: That's passive aggressive. But like, just so you know, like, hey. He's like, why'd you give me the receipt? You paid for it, right?
3: Oh, yeah, I know.
0: Are we good?
1: I guess not.
0: Let's talk to Bernice. She said she was in a similar situation before. How do you navigate? How do you handle it? We'll see what she said next.
4: Testing.
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0: All right, so James, I guess, has been buying coffee for his boss every single morning because the boss texts him, hey, will you grab this for me? Will you grab this for me? It's every single day. And now to the point where he's not paying him back, and James is starting to feel like it's getting expensive. His girl straight up told him, listen, if you're not going to tell him anything, you deserve to not get paid back.
1: Sheesh.
0: But he doesn't want, you know, to have a confrontation and make it this whole big thing. So what's the move? How do you handle it? Bernice.
2: I'm just going to start off by saying that in any job, everybody's replaceable. Unless you're doing extremely well, better than anybody else, I would understand. But everybody is going to be replaceable. Going above and beyond and buying coffee every morning is ridiculous because coffee can get expensive. So I would just honestly straight up and tell them, like, hey, I buy you coffee every morning. You know, it's either you're going to give me a fucking raise or you're going to have to start spending me some money for it.
1: I don't like confrontation. So I'm like, what if I just get my coffee every day, but I bring a cup from home and I just tell my boss, oh, I've been making my coffee at home to save money.
2: That is, yeah. I mean, if he doesn't like confrontation, then that would actually be a good idea, Serena.
3: Yeah, but aren't you avoiding the main issue, which is the lack of respect? So if he's going to walk all over you about the coffee, then he'll move on to something else all over you about.
2: Yes, exactly. I don't mind, like, confronting anybody because I've been in, like, situations where bosses think that, you know, you're going to do everything for them when, you know, you have a role that you have to do and that's all you're supposed to be doing. But, I mean, it's definitely going to be up to him how he wants to put it. If he doesn't want the confrontation, if he's okay with being disrespected, continuously, then that's going to be on him. His girlfriend's kind of right on that one.
0: There it is, Bernice. Thank you for the call. Appreciate you. Yep. Look, tea time, man. That's celebrity gossip. That's what's coming up next. And today we're going to talk

0: about what, Serena?
1: Mariah Carey just lost one of her biggest Billboard records, and the person that beat her out might surprise you.
0: Oh, you know she's pissed off. Mariah Carey got that attitude. I guarantee you she's pissed off. We'll talk all about it next.
2: Dayton's hottest music. Hot 102.9.

0: Okay, tea time on Tito Cochino Radio. That's celebrity gossip. Mariah Carey, man, she's had the longest running, what, Hot 100 song or whatever it's called?
1: Yes.
0: Forever, man. It's the All I Want for Christmas. And that has been taken out by who?
2: Someone beat
1: Ella
2: that?
1: Langley's Choosing Texas has now spent 23 weeks at number one on the Billboard Hot 100, making it the longest running number one song in history of the chart.
0: Damn.
1: Which is crazy because I feel like we all know All I Want for Christmas is such a huge song. So yeah, to see that be dethroned.
0: She shops at Target, I can tell by the way. Yeah. That's crazy.
2: You know what would be funny is if she doubled down and made like made part another two rendition of it, but like Christmas.
0: She's home for Christmas, I can tell.
1: Do you imagine? Think if they asked Mariah, like, oh, what do you think about Ella Langley beating your song? She'd be like, I don't know who that is.
0: I was going to say, she'd probably be like, who? She did to Jennifer Lopez before.
2: Yeah, that's crazy.
3: Oh my
0: back
3: God,
0: in the day.
3: Shade.
0: What if they collabed? That's crazy. I don't know. I'm curious. Maybe Mariah's at a point where she's evolved and
2: yeah,
0: she knows she's a legend and she's like, I could do a remix with her because that would be cool.
1: Yeah, I think it'd be great.
0: I'll tell you what's not great. The fact that Takis is one of my favorite chips, now has two new cancer-causing contaminants. That's how you say
2: yeah,
0: it.
2: Yeah, yeah.
0: We'll talk about it next.
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0: Yemen, man. Health alert, baby. Testing has found two new contaminants linked to cancer concerns in Takis.
1: My goodness.
2: Why do we need to put this in there? Come on.
0: I literally just had a bag like 3 days ago, maybe. Yeah, man. It says that I guess they've been tested and they found acrylamide. I mean, I don't know how to say any of these words, obviously.
3: Come close.
0: And glycidyl.
3: Okay.
0: And it says that both substances can form during high-temperature food processing. I guess the acrylamide has been shown to cause cancer in animal studies, and it's classified as a probable human carcinogen, while glycidyl can break down in the body, and it's another substance that is a probable human carcinogen.
2: Jeez.
0: A lot of big words, but yeah, they cause cancer. How is this even allowed in the chip in the first place?
3: It's because the FDA doesn't care. We have like the most lax FDA of like all the countries in the world. Europe, you never find these red. Did they already take the red 40 out of Takis?
0: No.
3: See?
2: That's, I thought we were moving forward with all this stuff.
1: They even got blue ones. I don't know. It's just, it's annoying because like I get it, like the whole cancer causing, but yeah, don't give it to us because now we love it just the way it is.
0: And that's the thing. It's like you see this, these stories come out and it's like, are they going to take it off the shelves? Probably not.
2: No.
0: They'll just keep it there.
3: Maybe a little warning sign.
2: I doubt it. Have you guys ever had the blue Takis?
0: No, I've always wondered what they taste like.
3: That's got to be worse.
2: That's always had cancer.
0: Are they? Those are the cancer filled ones. It's just full of blue. That's why it's blue. Listen, man, coming up next, I want to talk. We've talked about this numerous times on the show. Like, how old is too old to live with your parents? There's a dad that finally kicked out his 36-year-old son.
2: Oh, that's mean.
0: Well, I didn't read the full story, but the actual line says kicks the 36-year-old son off of the family plan. Now, that could be a phone. That could be a lot of different things. So we'll break it down next.
4: 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Hot 102.9.

0: All right, let's talk about this dad that has finally cut off his 36-year-old son from the family plan.
1: Sheesh.
0: I guess the man shared the story that his dad sent, or the text messages. And the dad said, son, after reviewing our records, I've realized you've been placed on the family phone plan for 18 consecutive years, which is an impressive run for something originally meant to support a teenager.
2: Oh, my God.
0: But now that you're a 36-year-old man who makes more money than I do.
2: Oh, my God.
0: It seems reasonable that you graduate to your own cell phone plan.
2: Dang.
0: So please accept this message as both a formal notice of independence and a proud acknowledgement. You have officially outgrown the family data plan. I understand this is a lot to take in, so please take the time you need to process this information.
2: That's a funny message.
1: That is funny.
0: I mean, it's real, though, right? Yeah. I mean, I feel like a kid is never going to say, hey, don't worry, I got this. Like, if you're getting something for free from your parents, you're going to ride that as long as you can, probably.
2: But that plan is so old, so he's probably grandfathered in, and it's probably like $30 for his
1: line.
2: Like,
1: Dad, can I just give you the money? Don't kick me off.
2: I'll give you $50.
1: I've been on my own plan since I was about 18. But it was because, I mean, yeah, phone bills are expensive, and I know my parents didn't have a lot of money back then, and, like, I feel like my phone did get disconnected a lot, so, I had my own job, so at 18, I'm like, I'm just gonna get my own plan. I don't want to worry about this anymore.
0: I couldn't wait to have my own plan. Like, it made me feel like I was grown.
2: Yeah.
0: I feel like so many people, like, they don't even want that feeling anymore. Like, they want to be
2: taken care
0: supported by someone, a man, a woman, a family member, a somebody. They just, it's like, nobody wants to grow up anymore.
2: You're talking about kids or girlfriends?
0: Both.
2: Oh.
1: Oh, there's some bum boys out there, too.
0: Where? Look in the mirror. Damn.
3: What just happened?
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0: Girl, you a 10, girl, you a 10, girl, you a 10. Girl, you a 10, girl, you a 10, girl, you a 10. Girl, you a 10, girl, you a 10, girl, you a 10.
1: WTHT, Urbana, Springfield.
2: Hey, you ready?
3: Yeah.

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1: So there's a story of this woman going viral because I guess she wanted some vacation time, but she was told that I guess co-workers that have kids are prioritized over her request because she doesn't have kids. Wow. It's a whole thing, man. We're going to talk about it next coming up inside Real Talk on Tino Cochino Radio.

0: There is a story going viral that made our co-host Serena feel some type of way, and she'll break it down for us, man. It's real talk. Go ahead.
1: So this woman, she requested Christmas off, which is, you know, still a few months away. And because it was so early, she's like, I should be able to get it off. I can make plans with my family. Well, her boss responded to her and said, okay, well, before I could approve this, I have to basically check in with all the other employees who do have kids to make sure, you know, this kind of aligns. So this worker was kind of confused and was like, okay, are you saying that my time doesn't matter because I don't have children? And the boss basically was just like, look, like, Christmas is always a hard time, and I have to look at all the circumstances, and also, like, what does the business need? Like, who gets it off? Because, right, you know, who's doing what jobs? But it sparked this big debate, and yeah, some parents are like, yeah, of course parents want to be there to see their kids get their gifts from Santa. And then other people were like, why do people without kids have to cater to people that have kids?
0: And so how does it make you feel?
1: Gosh, I feel like I see it both ways, but when I didn't have kids, I always had Christmas off, but I mean, I have traditions like with my Nana and my parents, and you don't know how many Christmases you have with, you know, your family, yeah. But I would always work every holiday for all the other parents.
0: Nicasio?
2: Yeah, you got to give it to the ones that have kids. Like, if you don't want to have kids, then sorry, you missed out on those perks.
0: Holidays are not just for kids.
2: Christmas, kind of.
0: And, no, it's and not. Like, Christmas is not just for kids. It's for family.
2: Easter.
0: Just
2: because Easter's for kids.
0: What about people that can't have kids?
2: I know, that's
0: and
2: sad.
0: And they have family.
2: Well, they can
0: so
2: work.
0: Then let them be with their family.
1: When I did work at my pizza place, I was a manager, and we were only closed on Thanksgiving and Christmas, but even on Thanksgiving, somebody had to go in and punch the dough, and I would always do it because I know I didn't
2: punch
1: have
2: the dough.
1: Yes, yeah. You had to, like, loosen, make sure the
0: that
1: dough
0: was his
1: was
0: name.
1: Good.
0: That's mean, sure.
3: Oh my God.
0: That's mean. Let's talk to Monique and see whose side she's on next.
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2: Mike Turner, one of Washington's most corrupt politicians. 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

0: right, so if you're just tuning in, there's a story that's going viral, made Serena feel some type of way. I guess there's a woman that requested Christmas vacation off. She thought she was going to get it because she put in so early for it. You know, it's only September. And I guess a coworker of hers is getting prioritized because she has kids and she doesn't. And so you're on which side, Serena?
1: I think I'm on the side of the person who's putting it in early.
0: Okay, Monique, thoughts?
2: So for me, I think it should be fair, but I also do see the fact that maybe between coworkers, they should be able to say, hey, you know, you had it this year, let me have it next year. You know, alternate, take the time to, because, you know, sometimes, of course, there are people that just always get Christmas off and don't give other people the opportunity. I feel like it should definitely be fair.
3: If you don't have kids, what are you really celebrating during the holiday? Like, what are you really doing? Like, you're a full-grown man.
0: Just thankful for life, celebrating, coming through a hard time. There's a lot of things to celebrate. Nicasio used to live on this island, and they would celebrate kids there all the time.
4: Oh, my God.
0: Hold on one second. Don't hang up. Hold on. Ladies, anger before your period is not character. It is just simply biology that you can't control.
3: Oh, dang. Oh,
0: sorry, okay. Fellas. Gotta deal with it. We'll talk more about it next. I
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0: Ladies, I'm not trying to mansplain anything to you. Let me be very clear on that right now. I just saw this online, thought I might share with you. Anger before your period is not character. It is biology that you can't control. This says 3 to 5 days before your cycle, estrogen drops by 80% and progesterone spikes the brain and you lose serotonin, the main hormone of calmness. Result, irritation out of nowhere. The brain's Amagadala?
1: Oh, remember that from Billy Madison?
2: Abdullah Amagadala.
1: Amagadala.
2: Yeah. That wasn't Billy.
0: This one's spelled A-M-Y-G-D-A-L-A. Amagadala. Oh.
1: That must be a different part.
0: Queen Amidala from Star Wars. I'm going to say Mama Sam Mama Gosa. This says that the brain's Amagadala increases by 40%. And it is responsible for fear and aggression. So during PMS, it works at maximum. And any little thing causes an explosion. And so if you're trying to help this, it says there's a few ways. Magnesium plus B6, zinc, artichoke, less sugar and coffee, and movement instead of just being on the couch will not remove the PMS, but it will reduce your outburst by 50%.
3: Oh, okay. Well, or also, like, guys could just, you know, like, be more understanding, too.
1: Oh, my God.
2: It's funny. You could leave the house for a week.
4: Coming up next.
0: There's a video that I know everybody's against R. Kelly for everything that he did.
1: Still? Obviously,
0: I know he did bad stuff. But there is this one video that I'll randomly stumble across on YouTube. Sometimes when I hear it, I still say, damn, he was talented. There is one singer that has said, listen, I refuse to stop listening to R. Kelly. I'm not muting anything. We'll tell you who it is next.
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0: every time.
1: There's just, listen, I want to start by saying I know R. Kelly did bad stuff.
2: Like, yes. Very bad.
1: When you have to start it by saying that, you know we're going to say some stuff. But singer Lil Mo. Remember Lil Mo? What a song, bro. Lil Mo killed it. And she was on Ja Rule's I Cry. And
3: Put It On Me.
1: Put It On Me as well. Mm-hmm. I mean, she did a thing. She did a radio host thing. I think she still does radio.
3: Oh,
1: honestly. Shout out to Mo.
3: Yeah.
1: In a recent interview, she said that she refuses to stop listening to R. Kelly. She said, I'm not muting anything.
3: Dang.
1: This goes back to the conversation that we've been having, though. Can you separate the art from the music?
2: I think it's hard when you've already liked the music. So if you already liked the music, you were a fan.
1: It's hard to cut it off.
2: Yes.
1: Right.
2: So, because like for me, I've explained this before, like since I was a kid, my mom would tell me like that R. Kelly was a bad man. So I just feel like I never listened to him because
1: comment,
2: I already had that in my head.
1: This comment from Sydney Williams is funny. She said, listen, she's not alone. I still jam some R. Kelly. I just don't like Robert Kelly. Yeah, real guy. I mean, that's kind of a good point, right? Like, you don't like the man and the stuff that he did.
3: The art.
1: Matt just understood what the R
3: Robert Kelly. Oh my god.
1: Coming up next. Nicasio apparently wants to recommend an energy drink for Serena.
3: The store.
1: Obviously. But why do you

0: the yellow tropical can. Yeah. That one got something in it.
1: Sounds good.
2: I love
0: Red
2: Bull.
0: The heart beat a little faster. The latest that I've tried is Gorilla Mind. And yeah, the same. Fruit Punch, delicious.
3: Don't get the vanilla cherry. That's disgusting.
1: That one's a... You like that one?
0: Have you had the caramel apple yet?
1: The red can?
0: It's a red can, but it's supposed to be like the apple that you... Is it good?
1: Oh, my God. The sucker. Oh, my God. So good.
0: Okay, so I'm going to try that today.
2: And it doesn't have Alani's.
1: You like salamis?
3: Peppered meat.
4: Yeah, boy.
0: I've had Alani. It was too sweet.
1: Yeah, it's a little sweet.
2: I think that's why I like them. My husband doesn't like them either because they have like all the fun flavors. It's like, I don't know, like...
0: Cotton candy fun.
2: Yes.
1: Whenever I see someone with an Alani, I guess I'm just like,
3: What?
1: Like I feel like it's for women. It's a woman's drink.
3: It's marketed towards women.
0: Well, Serena just said she liked it. She is a woman, so...
1: Oh, that's good.
0: Good job.
2: Okay.
0: You have an energy drink recommendation for her.
1: Yes.
0: Okay, what is it?
1: It's a C4.
0: Oh, okay. C4 is great.
1: But the flavor on it?
0: Yeah.
1: Oh, it's right up Serena's alley.
0: Okay.
2: Okay.
3: Beer.
5: C4 energy drink that tastes like beer. The flavor is called All Hopped Up. And even at the bottom of the can, it has the slogan saying, not beer, but tastes like beer. I'm honestly still in shock that this is a real product.
2: I did look more into it, and it doesn't sound bad. It says a crisp taste of light beer with a splash of orange.
0: If you need your energy drink to taste like beer, you have a problem.
2: I was going to say, because I always need a little energy drink before a night out because I'm tired. I'm like, but this could be like my pregame.
3: Drink some C4, then some real beer, right? Dos Equis.
1: I just figured, like, because when you were pregnant, you did... mocktails, and so that was kind of like the I need to trick my brain.
2: That wasn't for the taste. That was more because like the social setting.
0: You wanted to fit in.
2: Yeah.
1: If I buy you a 6-pack, will you drink these?
2: I mean, if it's free, yes.
0: I'm gonna be honest. I don't think you should buy a 6-pack, but I think you should buy one since you brought this up and have her try it. We should do a taste test.
1: Oh, that would be. That
2: Are we
1: would
2: gonna
1: be
2: do it all together?
0: I mean, I would taste it. Yeah, just get one can though. We just pour like in cups.
2: What if we pour it and we do like the secret one where you don't know what you're drinking, then you have to find the one that's not the beer.
0: I mean, that could be fun.
1: But you would win.
0: I hate when I taste something. Like, I need to expect the grossness. You know what I mean? Yeah, I don't like the unexpected nastiness.
2: That's the whole point of it, though.
0: Listen, drunk.
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1: Hey, you ready?
0: Yeah. You are listening to
1: the world famous
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0: Take it over.
3: Tino Cochino.
0: Right here. Dayton's hottest music.
2: Let's keep it.

0: All right, let's do it. Let's do it. Are you smarter than Nicasio?
1: Yeah.
0: We love to play this game because it's so easy, man. You're guaranteed to be a winner, but again, you have to play. So listen carefully. This is going to be the question of the day.
2: Which wrestling legend originally wanted to be an FBI agent before getting into the sport? Is it A, Dwayne The Rock Johnson, B, John Cena, or C, Hulk Hogan?
0: We have Heather on the line. She said she's been wanting to play this game for a minute, so we're glad to have her on, and we will play. Next.
3: Dayton's hottest music.

0: You know, it's Halloween. I guess everyone's entitled to one good scare.
1: Hi, I'm Chucky. Wanna play?
2: Who's in the box? What's in the box?
1: I see dead people.
3: Happy Halloween from Hotch 1029.
4: Yeah, as a shorty playing in the front yard of the crib, I fell down and I bumped my head. Somebody helped me up and asked me if I bumped my head. I said, yeah. So then they said, oh, so that means you gonna switch it on them. I said, yeah, flip mode. Flip mode is the greatest. You know, and as a shorty, I was always told that if I ain't gonna be part of the greatest, I gotta be the greatest myself.

0: smarter than Nicasio. Yeah. It's game time. This is Heather, correct?
1: Uh-huh.
0: Awesome. So Nicasio has a question for you.
2: Let's go.
0: He'll give you some multiple choice answers. You pick the right one, and then we'll get you hooked up, okay?
1: Okay.
2: Which wrestling legend originally wanted to be an FBI agent before getting into the sport? Is it A, Dwayne The Rock Johnson, B, John Cena, or C, Hulk Hogan?
1: I'm going to say A.
2: A it is.
0: There it is. Dwayne The Rock Johnson.
2: That's crazy.
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0: At this point, everybody has a podcast, but I saw this question trending, and I want to share it with you and see what you think. 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So coming up next, Tino Cucino Radio. Don't move.
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0: I'm like.
1: So I saw this trending. It's a question for parents who drink alcohol. Listen,
2: if you drink alcohol and you're a parent, I have a simple question for you. If your kid calls you at midnight and needs you, no warning, no planning, could you jump in the car and go? Could you think clearly? Can you be fully there? See, there's one thing that I love about sobriety, and it's simple. Nobody that I love ever has to wonder what version of me is answering that phone.
1: Let's go to Serena or Matt first. How are you guys?
3: Hi.
1: Are most, I guess, I mean, you guys drink the most out of everyone here.
3: Yeah,
4: for sure. I mean, I don't drink during the week, or I don't really drink on Friday nights either. It's a Saturday thing. So
1: if your kid, knows, don't call mom on Saturday.
4: But I think once my kid's old enough to like to go out and stuff, I probably wouldn't drink for those reasons. Or like, you know, I'd be more aware.
5: Capping
4: of,
5: so hard.
3: Oh my God.
4: Matt, I'm a good mother.
5: I'm not saying you're not, but I know you like to drink and I'm the same way.
4: But I'm saying because I would know that my kid is out. So I think I would be worried just in general.
1: Matthew?
5: I do think about this sometimes. Not so much when I'm drinking because I've cut down on the drinking a lot. It's when I'm on my THC because sometimes I get my mind blown before I go to bed. And sometimes they'll be crying. God. My wife will be like, you didn't hear Mateo crying in the middle of the night. I was like, bro, I was on a different planet last night. So I do feel kind of weird. Like, what if we had to take him to the ER and I'm still like, you know, in the clouds and I do feel guilty, but I figure one of us will be sober or we can just call him an Uber.
4: I would be so mad if I was stressed because I would get mad at two. So my husband, if he would sleep through the baby crying, oh, I would get so mad.
3: But I mean, here's the difference. I mean, I don't, for you, Matt, your wife doesn't really drink that much, right?
5: She drinks, but yeah, depends on the day.
3: Yeah. But for Serena, you and your husband, you guys both drink. So what if you guys went to a football game and you guys are both drinking and Lil Cordova needed one of you guys?
4: Call Nana and Papa.
1: There you go.
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1: 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Tea time, man. That's celebrity gossip. That's what's coming up next. And today we're going to talk about what, Serena?
4: Mariah Carey just lost one of her biggest Billboard records, and the person that beat her out might surprise you.
1: Oh, you know she's pissed off. Mariah Carey got that attitude. I guarantee you she's pissed off. We'll talk all about it next.
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8: 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No.

0: Okay, tea time on Tito Cochino Radio. That's celebrity gossip. Mariah Carey, man, she's had the longest running, what, Hot 100 song or whatever it's called?
1: Yes.
0: Forever, man. It's the All I Want for Christmas. And that has been taken out by who?
2: Someone beat
1: Ella
2: that?
1: Langley's Choosing Texas has now spent 23 weeks at number one on the Billboard Hot 100, making it the longest running number one song in history of the chart.
0: Damn.
1: Which is crazy because I feel like we all know All I Want for Christmas is such a huge song. So yeah, to see that be dethroned.
0: She shops at Target, I can tell by the way. Yeah. That's crazy.
2: You know what would be funny is if she doubled down and made like made part another two rendition of it, but like Christmas.
0: She's home for Christmas, I can tell.
1: Do you imagine? Think if they asked Mariah, like, oh, what do you think about Ella Langley beating your song? She'd be like, I don't know who that is.
0: I was going to say, she'd probably be like, who? She did to Jennifer Lopez before.
2: Yeah, that's crazy.
3: Oh my
0: back
3: God,
0: in the day.
3: Shade.
0: What if they collabed? That's crazy. I don't know. I'm curious. Maybe Mariah's at a point where she's evolved and
2: yeah,
0: she knows she's a legend and she's like, I could do a remix with her because that would be cool.
1: Yeah, I think it'd be great.
0: I'll tell you what's not great. The fact that Takis, one of my favorite chips, now has two new cancer-causing
1: oh my gosh,
0: contaminants. That's how you say
2: yeah,
0: it, right?
2: Yep.
0: We'll talk about it.

0: Take a look under your bed. 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What about jobs? 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

0: Damn it, man. Health alert, baby. Testing has found two new contaminants linked to cancer concerns in Takis.
1: Oh, my goodness.
2: Why do we need to put this in there? Come on.
0: I mean, people know. I literally just had a bag like 3 days ago, maybe. Yeah, man. It says that I guess they've been tested and they found acrylamide. I mean, I don't know how to say any of these words, obviously.
3: Come close.
0: And glycidyl.
3: Okay.
0: And it says that both substances can form during high-temperature food processing. I guess the acrylamide has been shown to cause cancer in animal studies, and it's classified as a probable human carcinogen, while glycidyl can break down in the body, and it's another substance that is a probable human carcinogen.
2: Sheesh.
0: A lot of big words, but yeah, they cause cancer. How is this even allowed in the chip in the first place?
3: It's because the FDA doesn't care. We have like the most lax FDA of like all the countries in the world. Europe, they never find, you never find these red. Did they already take the red 40 out of talk?

0: Keys?
1: No.
2: See?
0: That's, I thought we were going forward with
3: all this
0: stuff.
3: They even got blue ones. I don't know. It's just it's annoying because, like, I get it, like, the whole cancer causing. But, yeah, don't give it to us because now we love it just the way it is.
0: And that's the thing. It's like, you see this. These stories come out, and it's like, are they going to take it off the shelves? Probably not.
2: No.
1: No.
2: See?
0: That's, I thought we were going forward
3: with all this stuff. They even got blue ones. I don't know. It's just it's annoying because, like, I get it, like, the whole cancer causing. But, yeah.

0: All right, let's talk about this dad that has finally cut off his 36-year-old son from the family plan. Sheesh. I guess the man shared the story that his dad sent, or the text messages. And the dad said, son, after reviewing our records, I've realized you've been placed on the family phone plan for 18 consecutive years, which is an impressive run for something originally meant to support a teenager.
1: Oh, my God.
0: But now that you're a 36-year-old man who makes more money than I do.
1: Oh, my God.
0: It seems reasonable that you graduate to your own cell phone plan. Damn. So please accept this message as both a formal notice of independence and a proud acknowledgement. You have officially outgrown the family data plan. I understand this is a lot to take in, so please take the time you need to process this information.
2: That's a funny message.
3: That is funny.
0: I mean, that's real, though, right? Yeah. I mean, I feel like a kid is never going to say, hey, don't worry, I got this. Like, if you're getting something for free from your parents, you're going to ride that as long as you can, probably.
2: But that plan is so old, so he's probably grandfathered in, and it's probably like $30 for his line.
3: Dad, can I just give you the money? Don't kick me off.
2: I'll give you 50.
3: I've been on my own plan since I was about 18. But it was because, I mean, yeah, phone bills are expensive, and I know my parents didn't have a lot of money back then, and, like, I feel like my phone did get disconnected a lot, so, I had my own job, so at 18, I'm like, I'm just gonna get my own plan. I don't want to worry about this anymore.
0: I couldn't wait to have my own plan. Like, it made me feel like I was grown.
2: Yeah.
0: I feel like so many people, like, they don't even want that feeling anymore. Like, they want to be supported by someone, a man, a woman, a family member, a somebody. They just, it's like, nobody wants to grow up anymore.
2: You're talking about kids or girlfriends?
0: Both.
2: Oh.
3: Oh, there's some bum boys out there, too.
1: Where? Look in the mirror.
0: Damn.
1: What just happened?
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1: do that.
2: How did y'all go from being cool to totally that way?
1: Why are we here acting like 50 need a reason to mess with somebody? You're going to troll you tomorrow.
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1: We're still kicking with a Tiny and Zonique. Mm-hmm. When Biggie did that verse, I didn't know Biggie was pretty much chasing y'all to apologize from club to club. Like, I just want to apologize to y'all.
2: Yeah, he really was. 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He told me, y'all are beautiful, and, you know, I'm ugly my damn self. 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
3: 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The funeral was here. 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
5: 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Why are you mad, little? 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Pity pat, pockets looking celiac. 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Really that guy, what he really on? From now call me Mr. 100 Million.
1: 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Just thug it in my vein. Don't need it tatted on my stomach, dog. Call it Peter Bread, big bag. I mean hummus, never stressing about a bitch. I re-up in 3 months and I take one step back. And 10 forward, I let copy me, copy that. 10 4, who sent? Send a tech these weeks, send more.
5: Sorry, snuck it in the party. Said you're getting guap. Lying like Safari. Hate when a bird ask questions like, what are we? Got me running with that long stick in hand like Shikari. Pinoid, I don't play around. Brody said he'll swing and slide for me. He a playground. I'm too rich to use a Zelle or a PayPal. I stuff so many bitches in the road. The Greyhound.
1: I got my eyes, but I never cross my teeth. They just staring cause they scared. You know how I be. You hitting send on a tweet. Hit the streets. I wake up and thank God for making me what I meant to be. I don't even play fair. Know what's up? Catch a op in a club. I might. I'm from the land. Where you from? Throw it up.
5: Hey, hey. Baby, I'm the keyboard killer. Tour C filler. Mr. New Ting in a G4 with her big feet. Big league. Use a D4. Me and Jasper, the purple and gold floor sitter. Everybody sitting front row ain't a fan. Everybody that you cool when ain't your man's jealous of me. Still shook my mama hand. All that business under 10 toes, I stand.
1: I smell like new money, yeah. Sponsor shoe money in a throw like throw coat, tea bags and two honeys. Only do it. Dream of, I can't even imagine. Try to throw me off my pivot, but the check say New Balance, let me loose. Let me through, hop in the fence to the top. T can't get me a boost. Boof, chuck the deuce, I do moves, you do spoofs. Consider this she easy math the way I calculate my
5: hey,
1: moves.
5: Nigga, Chromacopia, I have my guard down. Try to say I only rap about my cars now. I'm the only one who left the block and turned the car around and pick my n***s up. Sorry if I'm trying to bar out. Stop judging, buddy, lost if you don't show him ways of winning. Stop saying freedom, homie, if you know that. Did it, is a ballot of the bullet. Cause I'm voting for the. We gon' burn this down, put the fire to the ceiling.
1: You know it's first Sunday, like Cat Williams. Blow her out, then I wire back healing. Catch him out, back doing, then I'm back chilling. Weak peak to high school, can't get back that feeling. Yeah.

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2: 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Career on tick, tick, tick, tick, tick. 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
1: 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Find stuff under there? What about jobs? No? Now try your basement. There's a pair of overalls that overall you're not so into anymore. A perfectly good laptop that hasn't sat in your lap in months. And even more stuff, but still no jobs? Well, you really have both. See, stuff is defined as household articles considered as a group. Sometimes this stuff is no longer needed. Wait, no longer needed? 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Because remember those jobs you were looking for? 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
21: Because I'm from the inner city of Atlanta, and I'm just black. But I try to raise, we try to get these kids a good life. But no matter how much good life I try to get this boy, he want that life. And I told him, I said, you don't want that life. You looking at somebody, your mama smoked crack, your auntie been in jail. You don't want, he stole my money one time.
18: Damn.
21: He stole $1,600 and put it on TikTok. I'm just trying. And then I asked him, why you steal my money? I'm just trying to get out the hood. I said, bitch, we live in a 20,000 square foot house. You got 13 bathrooms. You can f*** anywhere. What hood? I beat him light skin on one side.
18: Dang.
21: I gave him Bill Gorilla. What is it when you skin?
22: Vitiligo.
21: Yeah,
22: Vitiligo.
21: I gave him that.
23: So what did he steal the money for? What was he trying to buy?
22: Vitiligo Gorilla.
23: What the hell? Vitiligo. What was he doing with the money?
21: Flashing it. He told his friends that he rich. Because they go to public school. He told his friends he rich. You ain't rich. And I beat him so good. So now he just started smoking weed. So I said, okay, you got to go. I said, baby, you got this your last year of high school. One thing I'm not going to do is make you act right. I'm 54 years old.
22: Yeah.
21: I'm going through menopause. I just found out my line and draw on one side. I ain't got time for this
22: What now?
21: My vagina draw on one side.
24: Oh, it's draw on one side.

0: inside. Yeah, yours gonna come there too, girl.
1: I didn't know. Right, so how did you come to that conclusion?
2: How did you figure out one dry wall?
0: It's easy. So what happened is I got up one morning, I got to walking, and just one side was hurting, and I'm like, what motherfucker? Hurting on one side, and you know I've had gonorrhea and crabs, and I said this don't feel like no STD I ever had in my life.
3: So it was crunchy on one side.
0: It was
3: like
0: crunchy. It was
3: scraping your underwear.
0: It was just pain every time. Right. It felt like my leg was pulling my lips.
3: I think that's what Halle Berry was talking about. So you remember Halle Berry actually went on the morning show and said that.
1: But I ain't know it creeping from one side.
0: And you gotta be careful how you let them dog it out. It's like going to Jiffy Lube and say, I need a new tie. And so, I went to the gynecologist and she said my lining was dry on one side. And so she gave me this pill to pop in there. And
4: for estrogen.
0: Yes,
4: yeah,
0: and
4: yeah,
0: then
3: they put something in there to hydrate it, I guess.
0: Yes, to hydrate it. And let me tell you something, ladies, if you listeners out there, when you going through menopause and you get that thing, when you start taking that estrogen, it turns you into a real. I had hair all in my chest, on my chin, on my areola.
4: Don't blame that on the pill now. You had a, huh?
0: What?
4: You know what I'm saying?
0: You bald head. Is that your coming out piece back there behind me? I knew you was an undercover wiener lover. Oh, wiener lover face ass.
3: Damn.
0: Y'all, wait. I'm talking shit. I know that just happened. He come out the closet.
4: That is not what that is yours.
3: He's worn it before.
0: No, I know you got a pole in your room. And your wife be saying, I'm going to let you be you, Lenard. We're going to keep it in the house. Because you know Whitney Williams can't remember none of this shit.
5: All right, we got more with Miss Pat. When we come back, don't move. It's the Breakfast Club. Good morning.
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0: Morning, everybody. It's DJ Envy, Just Hilarious, Charlamagne Tha God. We are The Breakfast Club. We're still kicking it with Miss Pat. Her new book, American Dream, Miss American Dream, a memoir of making it no matter what, is out today. Jess?
1: I know that you really do look out for people. Like the seven kids that you have, that mm-hmm. you just took in more. Do you, what is the conversation like? Did you explain to them why you took them in? You know what
2: yes.
1: I mean? Because the reason why I'm asking this question is because my mother did the same thing to her sister's kids. My aunt was an addict and she had nine kids. And she just kept having them because
2: yes.
1: she knew that the family wouldn't let them go in the system. And so my mom found it very hard to explain to two of the nine that she took why they were there. Because they were asking. They got to her around like 7 or 8. And they were just like, why can't I go back with my mom? And that was the hardest thing for her to do.
2: Well, with these new kids, didn't know me because mm-hmm. their mom is in prison right now. Mm-hmm. And they had a caregiver, which was a childhood friend who had them ever since they was a baby. And mm-hmm. the caregiver passed away. And then the family called me. So these kids only knew me from TV. And they didn't want to go. And okay. I didn't want them either. I didn't want another set of kids. I'm 54 right. years old. Mm-hmm. But we got together with her family and with me, and we explained to the kids, I'm your aunt, and I'm

0: a grand aunt, and this would be the better place for you right mm-hmm. now. Because it was six kids. I only took the three girls.
1: Okay.
0: So, and then I sat the kids down and I explained to them, because they only knew me from TV. Mm. You know, they knew that their caregiver, their nanny, the only person that ever taken care of them, because I didn't take care of them. You know, they're my right. That lady did it. And I just said, you know, she's no longer here, so I'm going to stand in her place for you.
1: Yeah.
0: And they was a little rebellious at first, but they coming around now. They're coming around.
2: Have you learned the difference between helping somebody and enabling them, though?
0: Oh, yeah. Okay. Yeah. I say, now my sister smoked crack. She always calling me with a story. I said, look at me. Look here. Now you smoke, you know you smoke dope. I ain't got no money for you. I ain't got no dope. I got COPD. I said, well, if you start smoking crack, you wouldn't have COPD. Mm. That's the crack f***ing up your lungs.
2: What's that COPD?
0: I don't know what it is. I'm saying it wrong. POCD. Some type of breathing disease from smoking dope.
2: Now, what you think of this, right? Because you was talking about washing up. What you think of that, right?
0: DJ Emmy White, Gina call him to wash his butt properly in the shower. You don't wash your ass, right? But they wrote that about you?
2: Yes, DJ. That's what that
3: it wasn't the story. It wasn't the situation. We were talking about washing our ass. We were talking about sometimes men don't know how to wash their ass properly.
0: They don't.
3: Because I've been with my wife 31 years, and I was like...
2: He was in the late 20s.
3: We were in the shower together, and one time we washing each other, and then she put the wash rag kind of up my ass to clean. I'm like, oh, I know I had to put the wash class action.
0: Did you like it?
1: But tell her, like, your tell her why.
2: And how he made it crooked when he did it. You see that, right?
1: Tell her why you wasn't washing your ass properly. It came from what? Because you thought that it was a little gay to get up in there, to dig in there.
0: You got to get up in your booty.
3: Yeah, I get up in there now. I didn't know 31 thing. Years ago. I didn't know that long ago.
0: Well, you know, because they told you if you digging your ass back in the day, you were gay. So I'm quite sure your ass was
1: been digging.
0: He been clean.
3: He been clean. Crystal clean. Crystal clean. Two fingers up there.
0: You can see.
2: Digging your ass gay.
0: Yeah. Yeah, that's why most men die from prostate, because they don't want their prostate checked.
2: Oh, I get mine checked.
0: Oh, well, wow. Of course you do.
2: And you go
0: weekly. You go weekly.
3: They ask you a blood finger.
2: I was there last week.
3: See?
0: Yeah, he there weekly. Hanging out. He check his own prostate.
1: Damn.
2: You can get the prostate check with the blood.
0: Sometimes
2: now.
0: He pull his balls back there and put them up there too.
2: Yeah, I'm like, damn.
0: Yeah. I know what check is on. But so you washing your ass now?
3: Yes, I'm washing my ass now.
2: Washing your ass?
3: I'm good now.
1: That's
3: I'm
1: crazy, good. Envy. Good morning. You washing your ass?
3: I'm washing my ass.
0: I can understand too, cause he light skin, so his must be white. And you know, too much of that could leave a really bad bruise back there for him. So, so are you using a colored rag or a white rag?
3: A colored rag.
0: A color good.
3: Can we stop talking about my ass now?
0: We ain't talking about your ass. We talking about your ass. I bet your thing looked like a little eyeball back there. A little plucker.
1: Man.
0: Well, I bet your look like a white woman lips.
1: Damn. Real tight.
0: You know, white women, they get the wrinkles around their little mm-hmm. right. It is good to be black, ain't it? Oh, you have white?
2: I'm black.
3: I'm full black.
1: He said he all black.
0: You Dominican?
3: Black. No, full black.
0: You African American?
3: Yes.
0: Both of your parents black?
3: Yes.
0: Well, where the white part come in at?
3: I'm sorry.
2: He's Dominican. He's a white Dominican,
3: man. 20 years down the line, of probably my great-grandmother, something like that.
1: What's crazy is both of his parents
0: are
1: black.
0: How you know didn't give it to him?
3: What?
0: Yeah. All that shit won rape. Some of that shit you had to give up to get in the White House. You need to read your history. Because the hell I've been back there, I've been I'm tired of this shit. Come on, master. Which one of these you want to throw around?
2: Oh my goodness. Is the American dream, now that you've gotten the American dream, is it everything you thought it would be?
0: Yeah, I got a good husband. I got a good family. I'm happy. I'm so happy, y'all. All I ever wanted was love. And I got it. I got somebody to love me. Whether them kids hate me for taking their phone, whether they cross their eyes and I have to whoop their asses, but I know that I'm loved. Mm-hmm. And it's real love. It's real love. It ain't the shit that I grew up in the house with. Mm-hmm. People who say they love you but don't protect you. I got real love. And that's all I ever wanted.
1: Mm-hmm. Yeah.
3: Ladies and gentlemen, yes. Pat, we appreciate you.
0: Well, I appreciate you.
3: The book is out right now.
2: Go pick it up.
0: Please go pick it up. I want to make the bestseller list. So I know y'all got readers on this show. Pick up the book, y'all. Pick up the book. That's all I ask y'all.
3: It's The Breakfast Club. It's Miss Pat.

0: That's hilarious. Charlemagne the God.
1: What is the Breakfast Club?
2: You're a wild. You're a wild.
3: You're a bit unpredictable.
4: What? I'm with gang gang.
5: Y'all came a long way.
4: I'm with gang gang.
6: Ask the questions that need to be answered, okay?
7: This was a morning show, for God's sake.
8: I like this show.
7: Wake up. Now let's begin.

0: Yo, yo, yo, yo, yo, yo, yo, yo, yo, yo, yo, yo, yo, yo, yo, yo, yo, yo, yo, yo, yo, yo, yo, yo, yo, yo.
1: Jess is out today, Charlemagne the God.
2: Peace to the planet. Guess what day it is? Guess what day it is?
3: Hump day.
2: How y'all feel out there? I feel blessed, black, and highly favored. Happy to be here. Another day to serve our beautiful listeners. Good morning.
1: Good morning. How you feeling? What's up, Lo? Lauren just walked in.
2: You know, Jess Hilarious is like she's like one of them NBA players that that rests for load management. You know what I'm saying? You know what I'm saying? She rests
1: too many
2: for load
1: days
2: management.
1: On. She got to take a rest.
2: She got to take a rest. You know, yeah. That's the way it goes sometimes. Good morning, LL Cool Bay.
4: Good morning, y'all.
2: You look professional this morning. What you got playing?
4: Thank you. Nothing.
5: Okay.
2: You ain't coming to work dressed like that.
1: Interview
2: for no
1: today.
2: Exactly.
4: No, you know what I thought? Every time I put on certain outfits, I'll be trying to anticipate what y'all gonna say. I thought y'all was gonna say I was giving like bishop this morning, like a preacher.
2: No, you do look, you like first lady.
4: Yeah,
2: no, you giving very much first lady first lady of the church, for
4: nothing,
2: sure.
4: And I just felt good today.
1: Man,
4: felt
1: like looks like you're definitely going on the job interview. Where you trying to work at?
4: Am I still interviewing for this job?
2: No. Okay. Your position is solidified. Right.
4: I ain't got no more interview with me.
2: No, your position is solidified.
4: Well,
2: you until you get on my nerves.
1: She's
4: on my nerves
1: great.
4: Every day.
1: Good money.
4: Every single day.
1: All right. Now, Cynthia K. McWilliams will be joining us this morning. You know her from Average Joe Season 2, streaming on Paramount right now.
2: Yes, and she also has an independent comedy drama called Messy Lola, which you can stream on the Roku channel. So she's working. She's doing what I tell a lot of creatives to do nowadays, okay? It's like an inside-outside game. You got your industry thing with Average Joe Season 2, right? Mm-hmm. But then you got to use what you're building over there to build your own thing, which is Messy Lola.
1: That's right.
2: So salute to Cynthia K. McWilliams. We'll talk to her later this morning.
1: That's right. Well, let's get the show cracking. You know, of course,
2: it's T-Pain's born day, by the way.
4: Oh, my God.
1: 800-585-1051 if you need to get it off your chest. T-Pain, what you at?
4: Buy me a drink. Buy you a drink.
2: Nah, that's Lil Wayne.
1: Okay, that's Lil Wayne, though.
2: Whose song is this?
1: This Lil Wayne song.
2: Oh, we'll start it over then. Hold on now. Pull it up. Let's
1: you got
2: pull
1: Buy
2: up
1: Me a
2: T-Pain
1: Drink.
2: Record.
1: You got Bartender. You got I'm in Love with a Stripper.
4: Oh, my God.
2: Can't never go wrong with Buy Me
4: All
2: a Drink.
4: All those was my ringtones.
1: I'm in love with a stripper?
4: It's T-Pain. Like, you just, yeah. Like, I had all that in a ringtone stock. I used to make ringtones.
2: Mm. You used to make them?
4: Yeah, like, I would put them on people's phones. Like,
2: I know Buy Me a Drink got to be in this.
1: Yeah, Buy Me a
2: Drink.
1: Yeah, that was a number one record for a while. You got it?
6: Bartender, Buy You a Drink.
1: Buy You a Drink. Let's do it.
2: Buy You a Drink, yes.
1: Happy birthday, T-Pain. Front page news is up next. It's The Breakfast Club. Good morning.

0: DJ Envy, Jess Hilarious, Charlamagne Tha God. We are the Breakfast Club. Lola Rose is here. Let's get in some front page news. Happy birthday, T-Pain. That's why we started the show with some T-Pain. But let's start off with some quick sports now. Last night, WNBA, Fever beat the Aces 99-89 in that series.
1: You see what happens when you play Raven Johnson? Okay, when you give Raven Johnson meaningful minutes, changes the whole complexion of the team, especially the defense. Dropping the clues bombs for Raven Johnson, okay?
0: Last night, the Liberty beat the Lynx, sent the Lynx home 87-71.
1: I know, man. Poor Olivia Miles. They shut Olivia Miles down. Shout out to the Liberty, though, because the Lynx were the number one seed, and Liberty was the number eight seed. I think that's the first time in WNBA history that a number eight seed has beat a number one seed.
0: That's right. And last night in baseball, of course, we're in the playoffs, the wild card series. The Yankees destroyed the Boston Red Sox 9-0. Hit a grand slam in the eighth inning. Yeah, eighth inning hit a grand slam.
1: Are people back on steroids in baseball?
0: No. No, they test like crazy.
1: No, because that's the only time I used to like baseball, back in the 90s when everybody was on steroids.
2: You sound like such an elder when you ask that.
0: Nah, and Aaron Judge is still injured. Now, yesterday, also, the Giants released Odell Beckham Jr.
1: Damn! He needed steroids.
0: Damn. I don't even think he got a chance to really play. Yeah, I think he had like three snaps or two snaps. He didn't even get a chance to. They didn't even throw him the ball one time.
1: It's not like I watched the Giants, but I haven't seen him play.
0: No, he hasn't. He hasn't played. Pre-show, amazing. When they warm ups,
1: what the hell is a pre-show?
0: Well, I said they warm ups, amazing.
1: Oh,
0: but he didn't get a chance to play, so he was released yesterday. But what's up, Mimi?
3: Good morning, Envy, Lauren, and Charlamagne. How y'all doing this morning?
1: Peace, Mimi.
2: Good morning.
3: Good morning. Front Page News is sponsored by Morgan & Morgan, America's largest injury law firm. So we start this morning with President Trump meeting with some of the biggest names in artificial intelligence at the White House as concerns grow about just how powerful this technology is becoming. They walked away with a new agreement about how AI companies are supposed to keep technology under control. That agreement is being called the White House Accord on Superintelligence. Now, companies that signed it are agreeing to things like testing their most powerful AI systems, putting more safeguards in place, and having outside experts review some of those safety measures. But here's the important part. All of these rules, they are voluntary. There is no new federal law requiring companies to follow them, and no government regulator enforcing the agreement. Let's listen to President Trump explain how this works.
4: They're really going to be policing each other. It's going to be very, very safe, and there's a self-policing, and there's also a group policing, and it's going to be great.
1: It's ridiculous, right? I mean, when the people building AI, when they admit that the technology can behave in ways they didn't intend, why should we, the public, trust the same companies to police themselves?
0: You can't expect somebody to police themselves over greed. You can't express, somebody to police themselves over money. There's no way. There's no way.
1: And we're asking them to choose, our safety over their growth. Which I don't know is possible, right? Because the more breakthroughs you have with AI, the more valuable the technology becomes. But Correct. The more breakthroughs you have with AI, then it runs the risk of all of these bad things that they're warning us about. You know, it runs the risk of those things actually happening. So how do we expect them to choose our safety over their growth? Mm-hmm. You know, it's a lot of money on the table.
0: That's my point. Yeah. It's a lot of money on the table.
1: I don't know.
0: Greed over safety. I don't know.
3: Exactly. So so for now, the responsibility follows these new safety rules, and it's up to the companies to, police themselves. And this agreement, though, it does not stop Congress from passing AI regulations later, as lawmakers are on vacation. But when they get back, they have been talks about taking this up. So we'll see. And the Senate just passed what we would put. The Senate just passed what would put new rules on how college athletes get paid. So right now, athletes can make money from endorsements, social media, and other deals. But this bill would limit how much money or how much schools can pay athletes, cap what agents can make, and also give the NCAA more power over its rules and protect the company or the organization from lawsuits. And supporters say there are too many different rules across the country, and they want Congress to set rules for everybody. But the NAACP and the Congressional Black Caucus, they are against this. They say black athletes are finally making money from a system that has made billions of dollars off of them, and they don't want Congress putting limits on what those athletes can earn. New Jersey Senator Cory Booker played football at Stanford, and he voted against this. Let's listen to what he had to say.
5: It's a bill that was written without input from college athletes themselves whose lives will be directly affected. It violates a simple rule, nothing about us without us. Well, this is a bill going forward where college athletes and the organizations that represent them have not had a seat on the table. It's a bill that was actually shaped by millions of dollars in lobbying from the NCAA, and at its core, it's a bill that undermines the rights of young people who pour their blood, sweat, tears, countless hours of work, and more into their craft.
1: Hey, man, let the college athletes police themselves. Treat them like you're treating the technocrats, okay? Let them figure it out amongst themselves.
0: Yeah, it doesn't make any sense. As a father of somebody that played college football, you know, Logan played, I would say this. Every day, those kids put their bodies on the line. Mm. They get up way before anybody else, 4 o'clock. They work. If they get injured, they have to heal themselves. They have to figure out their own. So the fact that these athletes are getting paid to be able to support their families, to be able to support themselves, it changed the game for a lot of athletes out there. And I don't want to see that changing, because those kids, each and every day, they've been practicing and training since 3-4 years old. And they put their bodies on the line. And when they get injured, it's a high five and see you later. So, yes, absolutely, they should be getting paid.
1: And it's also just hilarious to me that you could put rules and regulations on the athletes, but not the technocrats who are in charge of technology that can potentially ruin the world.
0: And these colleges make
1: that's insane.
0: And these colleges make billions of
2: off
0: dollars.
2: Off the students.
0: Billions of dollars off the students.
2: Are they doing this? And I don't know if I missed this. If I did, I'm sorry, Mimi. But are they doing this because they're trying to, you know how we hear the stories about how the money is spent incorrectly and it's like a distraction for the students?
0: Now, they're saying because the colleges are losing too much money paying these kids. And they're not gaining enough money on these kids.
2: Gotcha.
0: These kids are making money off their jerseys now. They're making money off their likeness.
2: Yep. Even the patches and stuff on the jerseys, right? Like the
0: But they can control where they want to go now. Now, I can be like, you know what? This school is offering me more. I'm going to this school. You know what I mean? And the colleges don't necessarily have a say where these students are going now. They can't control
6: them. Like
1: might
6: them.
1: Be too many black people making money, man. Too many black people getting
6: that's
1: paid.
6: That's exactly what it is. I think
1: too many young black people getting paid.
6: That's what it is.
1: Let's put a rein in on this. Let's rein this in.
0: There you go.
1: All right.
6: That's what it is. That's what it is. So this is not law yet, though. The House still has a vote on it. So when they get back after midterms, they will have to vote on this and it will go to the president's desk for his signature. So we will continue to watch this, as this is a really, really big deal. And this hour of Front Page News, sponsored by Morgan & Morgan. Injured? 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You guys, coming up at 7, a Florida mom, she takes a trip to the Bahamas, but what she leaves behind has everyone talking. So we're going to get into that.
0: All right. And everybody else, get it off your chest. Let's clear the phone lines. 800-585-1051. How you feeling out there? How's everything on this Wednesday? Call us up. Let us know. It's The Breakfast Club. Good morning.
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jury has indicted Roger Acosta Pagoda on murder. Investigators say the suspect shot and killed 34-year-old Luis Alfredo Cruz Mendez at Sonora Grill along Burkhart Road on September 20th. Montgomery County officials

0: Partly sunny and warm with a high of 83. Tonight, partly cloudy skies with a low of 62. Tomorrow, warm with clouds and sun, high of 88. 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
2: Hello, who's this?
3: Hey, good morning. This is James calling from North Carolina.
2: James from North Carolina. What part?
3: Right now, I'm staying in Lumberton.
2: Okay, all right. I'm going to be in Charlotte. I don't know if that's close. A lot going on in Charlotte. It's homecoming season.
4: Charlotte is close to Lumberton.
2: Oh, it is.
4: Like,

0: mean, that, let me see, like 30 minutes maybe?
1: Oh, not
0: see.
1: That long.
2: No. 30 minutes is like a good 4 or 5 hours, I think.
0: It is?
1: Oh, damn. All right.
2: Yeah.
1: But what's up, Jay?
0: Oh, you right. 2 hours, 13 minutes driving.
2: Yeah. But yesterday we all interviewed Miss Pat, man. I really enjoyed that interview, man. I was in there laughing my behind off. You know?
0: I love Miss Pat, man.
1: Miss Pat is amazing.
0: She's my girl. Go pick up Miss Pat's new book, Miss American Dream, available everywhere you buy books now.
2: Yeah, I ended up having to go and watch her show, man. I never did get around to watching her show, but after that interview, I said, man, let me check out her show. And oh man, it's good. It's really, really good, man.
1: Yeah, Miss Pat is hilarious. I love Miss Pat. Yeah.
0: And that's who she is. That's who she is all the time. Whether you're reading her books, whether you're watching her show on BET, whether you go see her stand up, that's Miss Pat all the time. She don't never turn off. Cause she not even on. That's just her.
2: Mm. Yeah, that's something else. And oh yeah, and Envy and Charlotte, y'all said that on A Different World they had too many sex scenes, but I didn't see anybody bumping uglies, man. They just lip locked.
0: I feel like they was having sex all the goddamn time to me.
1: He has a daughter in college, so he doesn't want to think about that, sir.
0: I don't even want to think about that. Like, everybody should just be going to class. Okay, take your ass to class, okay?
3: Class is not the best part of that experience.
0: Man, shut up.
1: Hello, who's this?
4: What's good? It's Mike Vick from New York. What's up?
1: Mike,
0: please, Mike.
4: DJ Envy. Just hilarious. How y'all doing?
0: What's up, happening, Mike? Brother?
1: Lauren's in here today. What's going on? Get it off your chest, brother.
4: Hey, what's up, Lauren? How y'all doing,
3: good
4: man?
3: Good morning.
4: I'm Black and highly favored. Good morning, beautiful. Now, I just want to explain how Black people can't have anything, man. why they want to put restrictions on the college players, man?
0: You know why? Because they're making too much money. You got too many young Black men making too much money right now. You know that.
4: Well, tax everything. We can't have nothing. Look at these gas prices. I'm still going through it, man. I'm Mike Vick, by the way, with MRV Enterprise Pro. Yes, man. Why they can't let us have something?
0: Meanwhile, the technocrats get to police themselves.
3: Mm-hmm.
4: Hey, we in a crisis, man. I think we should really look at possibly moving. Because U.S. ain't it.
0: Nah, our country, too.
1: Nah, stay here, Mike. We're going nowhere.
0: We're going to do what we always do. We're going to keep fighting, and we're going to figure this out.
4: Hey, we got to fight, and we got to vote, man. We got to get everybody to vote. And
0: I agree.
4: Change the narrative, man.
0: I agree.
1: All right, Mike. You be safe out there, Mike.
4: You guys stay blessed, brother.
1: All right, brother.
0: I think this is going to be one of the best midterm elections ever because I think that people finally realize this is just a business.
3: Yeah.
0: Like, you don't got to feel no personal way towards any of these elected officials. You completely see that elections have consequences, and you got to put people in position that actually care about people and people that we know we can push.
1: Yeah.
0: Because conservatives definitely don't give a damn about us. You know what I'm saying? And I ain't gonna sit there and act like Democrats give a damn about us either, but I know that we can put a lot more pressure on them to, you know, do things for us.
1: Hopefully. All right. Well, get it off your chest. 800-585-1051. If you need to vent, hit us up now. It's The Breakfast Club. Good morning.
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0: Yo, Charlamagne, Envy, what up? Are we live?
1: This is your time to get it off your chest.
0: I got an indoor pool, an outdoor pool.
1: We want to hear from you on The Breakfast Club.
0: We can get on the phone right now. He'll tell you what it is.
2: We live? Hello, who's this?
3: Yo, good morning, DJ Envy, Charlamagne the God. Lauren, what's happening?
2: What's up, my brother? Where you calling from?
3: I'm from Texas.
2: All right, we'll get it off your chest, brother.
3: Yo, these white people been making money for too long, but now these black kids making money in the NFL. I mean, college league, and they don't want
4: to
3: pay them.
4: Yep.
2: Yeah, it don't make sense to me. And I love the fact that a college player can make $6, $7, $8, $9 million if they're that good and make more than they do in the league, and they can take care of their family. And if they do get injured, they still have enough where they can at least sit on it for a little bit. Pause.
3: That's crazy. exactly, though. The thing is that they've been making money off their public image for a very long time.
2: Yep.
3: So now that they're making money off their own names and faces and skills, now you want to bring the money down? It's very obvious what's going on here. You know what I'm saying?
2: Mm-hmm.
4: Yep. Somebody might have to come to the front of the congregation this morning. Let me ask you a question. You voting in Texas, bro?
3: Absolutely. Calorico.
4: Okay.
2: All right, brother. Hello, who's this?
5: Hey, this is Beverly from Midland, Texas.
2: Hey, Beverly from Texas. Good morning. Get it off your chest.
5: Okay. Now, first of all, I want to talk about, you know, the election coming up. We have got to get Governor Hot Wheels out of the seat. Greg Abbott has to go. They trying to take all your land from you. They keep raising our property taxes. Mm-hmm. It's crazy out here. And so, but you know, we you know we're a red state. So if we can get them in there, we can. If we can't, we're gonna do better.
4: What's her name? Gina Hinoja? That's her name?
5: Gina Hinosa.
4: You think she got a good chance?
5: Man, I would love for her to have a good chance. But would I tell you that the pink people come out and they decide who's gonna be in office for us? I really feel that way, because the way black people come out and vote, man, we should have had Jasmine Crockett in, we should have had Tallarico in, we should have had I can't even think of the guy a couple of years ago.
4: Well, you still got an opportunity to get Tallarico in.
5: Yeah, we do. But when you're watching TV, all you see is Ken Paxton commercials. You never see anything for James Tallarico. Mm-hmm. All you see is negativity. You know what I'm saying? Mm-hmm. So if that's what the younger people, if that's what they're going off of, they're not going to vote him in.
2: Well, thank you for calling, Mama, and keep encouraging people to get out there and vote. Very important.
5: Okay, can I shout out?
4: Of course.
2: Yes, ma'am.
4: Okay. What do you think?
5: Okay, I want to shout out my kids, Caden and Kiara. They turned 21 this year. And my sweet baby, Casey, she's a senior. She plays varsity volleyball for Midland High School. Mm-hmm. I'm just getting them out the way. My husband, Kevin, I just wanted to shout everybody out. Love y'all.
2: All right, love you too. And salute to all the volleyball dads out there. I've been hearing a lot from volleyball dads. They say volleyball is very serious. Is that true?
5: Super serious.
2: Salute to my man John and his daughter. They travel city to city every weekend, and I'm like, Jesus, and they're there all day long, like five matches a day. Well, salute to all the volleyball dads and moms out there. Thank you, Mama, for calling.
5: All right, thanks. Bye.
2: Get it off your chest. 800-585-1051. We got the latest with Lauren coming up.
6: We do. We're going to talk about Diddy, because there are four men who were in prison with him that say he
2: male massages
6: living it up in Fort Dix, okay?
4: Shout out to, man.
6: They talk about Diddy, massages, bro. Hennessy. We're going to get into all the things. They say he done lined up for himself in there, okay?
4: Diddy going to turn anything into a party. You heard me? Okay. God damn.
2: When I heard massages, I was like, but how? And then I said,
4: prison pants. Shout out to prison pants, man. Prison pants will turn anything into a party.
2: All right. We'll get to that next. It's The Breakfast Club. Good morning.
1: The Breakfast Club.
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0: everybody. It's DJ NV, Jess Hilarious, Charlamagne Tha God. We are The Breakfast Club. Let's get to the latest with Lauren.
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6: All right, y'all. So Diddy is over in Fort Dix, and we know that he is serving a 15.

0: month sentence following the prostitution charges. Now, there is a story that NBC News did exclusively. They said that they spoke to four men who have spent time in the same unit as Diddy, and they are anonymous in this article because they want to talk about the lifestyle Diddy is living. Now, they break it down like this. They say Diddy is living a life inside of Fort Dix. He has men who clean for him, men who do his laundry, men who make his bed for him, men who give him Chinese-style massages.
1: Diddy run in the yard! Diddy is running the yard. You hear me?
0: No,
1: he's executive producing in prison. Tell me more about his artist.
0: Oh my God.
2: Stupid.
0: Now, there are multiple sources that tell NBC News that he has contraband cell phones where he scrolls on Instagram and he gets to scan nude. He allegedly gets to scan nude and sexually explicit photos that an old girlfriend sends him. He's been able to buy from other inmates these like antidepressant drugs, allegedly, that help boost your mood and different effects. They call them Rim Roms, and that's how they're known in the prison anyway. And then they say on the weekend he often taps into a secret stash that he has of premium liquor. I saw some at one point in here they point to Hennessy as a premium liquor that they he gets to dive into on the weekends.
1: So, I would not want to get drunk around no bunch of mans.
0: And they like say it's snuggled in by the guards.
1: Okay.
0: Allegedly.
1: Now I know the contraband is illegal, but other than the contraband, like what is he doing that illegal? Because they can't, it's not illegal to have people cleaning your bathrooms and making your bed and cooking food for you and giving you nice Chinese massages.
0: No, I don't think so either. Yeah, I mean, I can't answer that.
2: I'm not mad at that part. Like, you're Diddy. Like, you're a billionaire, close to a billionaire. You're getting commissary and people are making your beds and making you food that you would usually wouldn't have.
0: You just figured out a chain of command.
2: You did.
0: But the Hennessy and the illegal, phone, right? Though, no. I don't think it is. But
1: the contraband is, though.
0: Yeah, but when it comes to there's a video that NBC News obtained. And you see Diddy in the video, and he is holding something that looks like a cell phone in his hand. And they say that it is a cell phone. That's what NBC News is alleging. And then they also mentioned they have a direct quote from one of the guys that says that he drank with Diddy and that it was Hennessy that was smuggled in by one of the guards. And they say that this is a rich lifestyle that he is living while he's locked up. Now,
1: I think the only thing it could probably hurt is appeal. Because it gives the impression that he thinks he's above the law. It gives the impression that he thinks he's bigger than the program. But yeah. I mean, Diddy's used to a certain lifestyle. And why should prison stop that lifestyle? If he wants some strong man hands, rubbing him down, giving him a Chinese massage, prison is a great place to find a pair of strong man hands.
0: You know they just did an update on when he's coming home. It's supposed to be the top of 2028. That means it's a little bit more sooner than what we've been talking about. It's like a few weeks earlier because we were talking about February last time. When he comes home, he's going to come find you. You keep making all these jokes.
3: I was making jokes until he was on the street.
2: Yeah, it was. But there's so many people in jail that have cell phones, right? We've seen the cell phone footage a lot when they're in there, you know, doing TikTok dances or even talking to friends. So you see that a lot.
0: Yes.
2: But my thing is the liquor, right? That's what he's supposed to be. I thought he was supposed to be stopping drugs, stopping drinking and all that sort of stuff. I just hope he doesn't go down that wrong angle with the drugs and everything. And also, you know, when I go to massage parlor, I get naked. You think Diddy get naked when he's
1: there? I do not get naked at the massage parlor. Why are you getting naked at the massage parlor?
2: I get naked to get in the massage.
1: I leave my briefs on. Why the hell would I get butt naked at the massage parlor?
2: I get butt naked at the
1: massage. You go crazy, guy.
0: I thought guys did that. Girls do it.
2: Yeah, I get naked to get a massage.
0: You have a girl or a guy masseuse?
2: A woman.
0: Don't say a woman. Like, I just wanted to know.
2: That only happened one time, and I'm not talking about that. But
1: what only happened one time?
0: A guy masseuse while you were butt naked?
1: Chinese man massage.
2: It was a couple's massage.
0: We got
2: massage.
0: A source close to Diddy right here. Go ahead, Envy.
2: It was a couple's massage. And, you know, you and your wife do a couple massage together. And it was one masseuse. He was supposed to teach you how to massage. And it was a man.
1: I don't think he's that. By the way, it's nothing wrong with that. Because, you know, it's so funny. There's a double standard because athletes, when they're getting stretched out and, you know, people are rubbing on them, it's always a male physical trainer for the most part.
0: Yeah.
1: So I don't know why people trip out when it's a man.
0: It's just a little bit more sensual when the lighting is low and candles are lit and you use aromas, scents, and smells. That's normally how massages, especially couple massages, and there's petals everywhere. It's a little different. But I did speak to Diddy's rep, and they say, because I asked, like, you know, the cell phone, the Hennessy, this could mess them up, like, you know, when it comes to, like, the way that they're looking at them. They said said the continued scrutiny of every mundane detail of Sean Combs' life in prison has reached the point where the media characterized ordinary prison life as news. The only real news is that Sean Combs continues to serve his sentence while awaiting the court's decision on his appeal. And I did ask about how is there video footage of him on a cell phone if nobody's supposed to have cell phones.
1: Exactly. That's crazy. Imagine telling on me for having a cell phone while you record me with your cell phone.
0: And they say that their assumption is that another prisoner had a phone and sold this information to NBC. I also asked what reprimands do they expect to come back on him for this. And they say they don't know any reprimands and what that would be yet. They don't know if the Bureau of Prisons is even going to investigate it, but they will know in a couple of days or in the coming days.
2: Them dudes that did the interviews whack too. Like, that's whack. Like, y'all were all in there doing the same thing. You get out now, you get a couple of dollars.
0: But they not Diddy, though.
1: They sound like disgruntled hoes. You probably ran through them. Listen, yes, the food look good, too. Don't the food look good?
0: The food looks good. So there are three different meals that there are photos of that Charlamagne is talking about.
1: The one on, is that, because that looked like that lunchroom pizza we used to get.
2: The pizza on the right, yeah.
1: Pizza look good.
2: Then the rice and chicken look banging.
1: Rice and chicken look banging.
0: And then that looks like a taco or burrito, the last
2: Taco
0: photo.
2: Tuesday in jail?
0: Yeah. So there's a quote in here or some information here about the food. Wait, it went down. Information in here about the food. They say those paid by Combs include a man who would clean his toilet and shower areas before he used them, and men who would secretly cook him special meals. Curry chicken, pizza, empanadas using a makeshift heating element submerged in water.
2: I'm mad at that.
1: Diddy run in the yard. You hear me? And one of the dudes, I was reading the article, one of the dudes said he got tired of cooking for Diddy, and so Diddy started going to the Jamaicans.
0: Yep, he said after a while I got tired of cooking, and I got tired of preparing meals, so he went to one of the other inmates. He started going to the Jamaicans.
2: Imagine so Diddy got, he could get Jamaican food, he could get American food, Spanish food, Italian food.
1: Imagine Diddy asking you to cook me something, and you say what? And he says, jerk chicken.
2: See? I can't cook that.
1: Oh, I want my chicken jerk.
2: I can't cook that.
1: That could be, that can mean a number of things.
2: Nope.
1: Because then you got chicken jerk.
2: They go, white meat a dog.
1: Damn. God damn.
0: Oh my God.
1: God damn.
0: Yo, he even got somebody. They said he even got somebody holding his phones for him and his female.
1: That's Sean Combs.
2: That's Diddy.
0: Go, yo, listen.
2: I can't hold his phone because if I get caught, I get extra time. You hold that down.
1: Oh, he ain't getting no appeal. They say Diddy, you ain't getting no appeal, bro. Not with this story. I'm telling you that right now.
0: That is insane.
1: Okay, you allegedly, you still out here drinking Hennessy, you still doing drugs, and got men jerking your chicken in prison. You're going to be in there until January 2028. This is the type of story that messes up his appeal, though.
0: They have to investigate it, though, and see what they can find to be true, including probably interviewing some other inmates prior inmates if they want to.
1: Ain't nobody about to tell them that they jerked Diddy chicken.
2: What are you talking about?
0: Y'all crazy. That was the latest for the hour.
2: All right. 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All right. When we come back, we got front page news. You got Bad Boy for Life, Diddy for Life? Let's rock that. It's The Breakfast Club. Good morning.
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0: Envy, Jess Hilarious, Charlamagne Tha Guy. We are the Breakfast Club.
1: I feel like you're celebrating them. I feel it's celebrating Diddy. I think you should be encouraging Diddy to, you know, use this opportunity of him being away to really do some rehabilitation.
0: No, I agree.
1: Because nothing I heard in that news story, if it's true, shows me that he's, you know, trying to rehabilitate.
0: Well, the biggest problem to me is the liquor, right?
2: The drugs.
0: Those are the two biggest things, because that was part of the problem where he said he was doing some of the things that he was doing allegedly. Yes.
2: Allegedly.
0: Remember, he said he was addicted to drugs, is what his attorneys were saying. And if he's still there drinking and allegedly using drugs, that's a problem.
1: But it lets you know prison is not really a correctional facility.
0: No.
1: Like, they're not correcting anything.
0: No.
1: Like, you know, if somebody has an alcohol or drug problem, they need to be getting help for their alcohol or drug problem.
0: Correct. If it is true.
1: But if it's true.
0: I would hate to, like you said, I wanted to see that brother come out and have a clear mind and not still on drugs if that is the case.
1: Mm-hmm.
0: But anyway, let's get in some front page news. All right, WNBA playoffs. The Fever beat the Aces 99-89. Liberty beat the Lynx 87-71.
1: Now, I want you to know the Fever Aces is a tough one to watch for me because, you know, you got Raven Johnson and Aaliyah Boston who played for the Fever. Then you got Asia Wilson who plays for the Aces. That's all South Carolina all day, the Gamecocks, right? But I love to see Raven Johnson in there for the Indiana Fever. In the Fever, do y'all see what happens when you play Raven Johnson more? Good things happen, goddammit.
2: Mm-hmm.
0: Well, that series is tied 1-1. And like I said, the Liberty wiped off the Lynx 87-71 to nothing. All right, now.
1: First time that a number 8 seed has beat a number 1 seed in the WNBA playoffs.
0: Mm-hmm. Now, also yesterday in baseball wild card, the Yankees beat the, what's your team called? The Boston Red Sox 9-0. Hit a grand slam in the fifth inning. They played amazingly, so salute to the Yankees. And also in sad news, the Giants released Odell Beckham Jr. yesterday. I didn't even see him really get a chance to play. I think he had like one snap or two snaps. He really didn't get an opportunity to play, and I would have loved to see Odell Beckham play some ball this year. But salute to Odell Beckham.
1: I don't give a damn about what the New York
0: Giants
1: do.
0: But we are 2-1 in top of the NFC Division East.
1: Tallest midget.
0: I just want to tell you that. What's up, Mimi?
3: Good morning, guys. Front page news is sponsored by Morgan & Morgan, America's largest injury law firm. So we start this hour with a very sad story out of South Los Angeles. A 19-year-old mother has been arrested for murder after her 4-year-old baby girl was found inside a dumpster. The baby's name was Luna. Police say Luna was found Monday night by a woman taking out the trash. She initially thought the baby was a doll. Luna was rushed to the hospital.
1: Look at that beautiful baby, man.
3: Luna was rushed to the hospital where she was pronounced dead. Her grandparents say they had baby Luna with them earlier that day, and they had been helping care for this baby since she was just 2 weeks old. The mother was having problems, you know, just caring for the baby, and so the grandparents had kind of stepped in. And earlier that day, the baby was with them, and then later that night, that Monday night, they had dropped the baby at home. Hours later, they saw a news report about a baby found in a dumpster near the apartment where Luna and her mother were staying, and they immediately rushed over. Luna's grandfather is now talking about the moment he realized the news report could be his granddaughter. Let's listen.
4: And I seen the area that they said they found the baby in a dumpster, and red flags went up immediately. And I woke Laura up, and Laura said, "That's your house." And I said, "Let's go over here and see about Luna." And that was the sweetest little baby in the world. To be found in a dumpster, a dirty dumpster, it just broke my heart. I don't know what to do, man. I don't even know what to say. I love that baby.
1: Now, I was gonna say, like, why resort to that option? I mean, clearly the grandparents cared for the child. You know, you got adoption, you got safe surrender options. Like, there's
0: so much.
1: Why a dumpster? Like, why?
0: And Mimi, also, I think you said 4-year-old. You meant 4-month-old.
3: Yes, four-month-old. I'm sorry. Mm-hmm. Yep, 4-month-old. Mm-hmm.
1: That's horrible.
0: So horrible.
3: Very, very sad. Police later arrested Luna's mother, 19-year-old Takiya Babbers, on suspicion of murder. Mm. Her bail is set at $2 million. Police have not yet said how Luna died, and the case is still under investigation, but LAPD has now officially identified the victim. I know yesterday when I was following the story, there was some back and forth. Yes, she's a cutie, right? There was some back and forth about, you know, identifying the baby. And one thing, how the grandparents said that they knew it was their baby, is she was born with 6 toes, and that was in the news report that the baby found had 6 toes. And so that's how they knew for sure, even though there was no identification made yet, that that was baby Luna.
1: So. I hate hearing stories like that because, you know, number one, you hate what happened to the, you know, the young baby, but also the fact that that young girl thought she had no other option.
5: Right.
1: I promise you there was other options. Right. Like that was not, that should not have been your plan A and your only plan.
3: Mm-hmm. Yeah. And now to Florida, where a mother is accused of leaving her four children home alone while she went on a cruise to the Bahamas. She has now appeared before a judge. Police say 29-year-old Natalie Bellizzari, she went on a three-day cruise and she was arrested when she returned to Miami. She's now facing four counts of child neglect. When the judge heard the details of the case, including just how young some of her children was, she had a lot to say. Let's listen.
6: It says she went on a cruise and left her children home alone.
7: Including a two-month-old baby.
6: She's going to drop them off at the mother's house, but never did. These poor kids, four of them, were home alone for 3 days. Yeah, I guess there's probable cause for child neglect. We're just grateful nothing worse happened to these kids.
8: Judge Ms. Bellizzari denies these allegations.
6: Of course she does. One baby, the baby was born in July of this year.
1: Jesus.
6: Leave the baby alone like that.
8: You would agree to supervised visitation.
6: I don't think I want to do that. Who leaves the kids, four little
8: Judge,
6: kids alone?
8: An allegation at this time?
6: To go on a cruise. They arrested her disembarking from the cruise ship.
3: Yeah. So,
0: what ages were the kids? I know one was 2 months old. What ages were the kids? Do we know?
3: I believe they range up to seven. I think the oldest child was seven. I'm not sure of the individual ages. Yeah.
1: And someone tells me she don't care. I'm just looking at her mugshot and I'm saying to myself, you know what? She's thinking about the good time she had on that Carnival cruise.
5: Oh my God.
1: Look at her. Look at the mugshot. Look. Put the mugshot back up. She don't care.
0: That's disrespectful.
1: She look like she care.
5: Now she got a 10.
1: You see what I'm saying? She don't care.
3: She got a 10.
0: And one of the fathers of one of the children
1: said, that's a full frontal tumor.
0: Said the only way he knew that she was on a cruise is he's seen her posting it on social media.
5: Not, she was on Insta story.
0: That's crazy.
5: Yeah. What's that, like,
3: so she, go ahead, Lo.
5: I was going to ask mentally, like, where are these, like, what is the,
3: I don't know.
1: You
3: the father,
1: think,
3: as you were saying, Envy.
5: You got to be out your mind but you, to do you, something you to want, these babies
1: want,
5: like that.
1: You
5: want to
1: hear that. Like you all, whenever I hear Mimi report these stories, anybody report these stories, I need to hear the other part. Well, what was wrong with her? Like, this wasn't just a regular human, right? Yeah. Like, was she on drugs? Was she mentally ill?
3: And that's the question, because right now people are still asking that same question. Like, what happened? What's wrong with her? You know, it's... Right now, to be honest, it sounds like she just needed a break because no one has given a better, you know, explanation for why she would go off and leave her children like that. The father of the youngest child became concerned. He went to the house and he saw the TV on her, the children inside too. So he called 911. When the police got inside, they found all four children hiding in a bathroom together. There was no adult there. She bonded out of jail. Her bail was set at $10,000 and she's been, you know, ordered no contact with the children, and authorities say those children are now in foster care. So
0: that's weird, because they said that she was supposed to drop off at the grandmother's house, but she just never got there. Something seems strange. There's no way that you leave your 2 month old in the hands of a 7 year old to feed, to change the pamp. Like what is going on? That is insane. A 2 month old?
3: Very, very strange. So we will continue following this.
1: Have me in here trying to figure out why people crazy.
0: But 2 months
1: old? People crazy. That's all you need to know. Okay?
0: I mean, any age is crazy, but a 2 month old?
5: Yeah, like that baby can't even sit up.
0: No.
3: Yeah, and how you feeding the baby? That's a breastfeed. I mean, I don't know if she breast. You know what I'm saying, though?
0: It can be formula.
3: Making formula.
0: Though, still.
3: Yeah.
1: Yeah, I wouldn't want none of that breast milk from what I saw just now. I already know what that type of breast milk breeds. Okay.
3: Oh, goodness. All right, y'all. 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Injured, know your worth. 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
0: You couldn't leave with a positive story, like something.
3: I'm
0: positive.
3: Sorry. I tried
0: somebody
3: to get to the
0: hit
3: positive
0: the lotto,
3: story.
0: You know, I don't know.
3: I had one in the wings, and we didn't get to it. So.
0: All right. Well, thank you, Mimi.
3: We'll talk about it. Uh-huh.
0: Now, when we come back, Cynthia K. McWilliams will be joining us. Of course, you know her from Average Joe Season 2, streaming on Paramount. Also, Messy Lola is her independent comedy drama series. All right, we're going to talk to her next, so don't go anywhere. It's The Breakfast Club. Good morning.
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0: 500 people. In sports, Ohio State visits Iowa on Saturday. Weather forecast for today, partly sunny and warm with a high of 83. Tonight, partly cloudy with a low of 62. Tomorrow, very warm with a mix of clouds and sun, a high near 88. 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
1: Morning, everybody. It's DJ NV, Just Hilarious, Charlamagne Tha God. We are The Breakfast Club. Lauren LaRosa's here as well. We got a special guest in the building. You might know her from Average Joe Season 2, also Messy Lola, Cynthia K. McWilliams.
2: Good morning. Very good to be here. I'm wonderful, blessed, and highly favored.
3: Black and highly favored.
2: Yes. Black and highly favored. Ain't that right?
4: Hey, beautiful.
2: Lightly melanated, but hella black.
4: Right. Amen.
3: who is Cynthia K. McWilliams, for those who don't know?
2: First and foremost, I'm a storyteller. Mm. More than anything, I'm an artist. I am right now the comedic actress who plays on Average Joe, opposite of the incredible Dion Cole, my amazing partner Malcolm Barrett, who plays my husband on the show, and also Michael Trucco, and an incredible group of people that I think have made some really dynamic television that's streaming on Paramount Plus right now.
3: Yeah.
2: I'm also an executive producer and the creator of
3: Messy Lola.
2: Yes, of Messy Lola. Yes. Mm-hmm.
3: But you definitely had a successful career.
2: Thank you.
3: So what's the difference between having a successful career and, I guess, actually becoming a quote unquote star?
2: Honestly, I mean, I think being a star has nothing to do with success unless that's how you define success, you know. But to me, having a successful career is about, first and foremost, just having the audacity to do it.
4: Yeah.
2: You know, like, really, like, every one of us at one point were kids thinking about doing things that seemed unimaginable.
4: Mm-hmm.
2: Like, that's it. Like, at the end of the day, I look around the room and I'm like, these are people that I have watched become who they are to the rest of America, but you were always who you were.
4: That's right.
2: You know? Mm-hmm. And so I think what's so dope about being successful in a career like this is just the audacity to dream it, mm-hmm. and then the consistency and commitment and discipline to yourself to keep living it out, you know? That's success. Mm-hmm. You know, that's why. And then for anybody along the way who sees it, who recognizes it, who's touched by it, who's inspired by it, that's like the real success. I think all the time about people who I grew up with in Kansas City, or, you know, people that really never thought they could, that just because I'm doing it, whether or not, you know what I mean? Like, again, star or not, because I'm doing it, it gives them the permission and the belief that they can too, you know?
4: Yeah. Have you always had that attitude about your success and where you are now? Because, like, real storytellers, you're like, people need to get this.
2: Yeah.
4: And sometimes when people don't get it, it's like, I know you're sensitive about your art. So has that always been your mantra?
2: I guess, yeah, definitely. I've definitely always been that way, because, again, if it's about the story, if that's really what matters, and there's so many different ones, right? I also am from the theater.
4: Yes.
2: So, you know, that's one audience at a time, right? Mm-hmm. Like, it's a very different world. Like, in the theater, you're literally, it's so present. It demands you to just be there, and the only goal that night is literally to just be present, be honest, moment to moment, line to line. I'm there. I'm just here. I can't do anything about how the audience is going to receive it at the end of the show. I can't do anything about what reviews are going to say. Mm-hmm. Like, that is the world that I really was trained in.
4: Yeah.
2: And that's about literally just in every moment, I need to be listening. Mm-hmm. I need to be open. I need to be able to be ready for whatever the next moment is. I guess that's really how I just still perform, period. Whether there's a camera around or not, I'm very much like, I am interested in the truth of this moment, and living the most, whatever that thing demands of me as an actor, living the most joy, or the most authenticity, the most pain, whatever, in a true moment. Like, that's really it. And if I'm, I don't know, I just feel like, yeah, that for me is, it's the best thing about being an actor. I think so many people now think of being an actor as being a star. But for me, the best thing about being an actor is that it is the art of understanding yourself and humanity at the same time.
4: But your inspiration comes out, like, your theater, right, DePaul?
2: Yes, DePaul University.
4: You're like theater kid. You grew up reading all these books.
2: I sure did.
4: Grabbing out these images. Like,
2: I literally was I was a librarian.
4: Yeah, that's a different type of motivation.
2: Yeah, I worked in the, I mean, I wouldn't say a librarian. I worked in the library. That was very serious. Like, I had some sort of degree in it. No, I worked in a library when I was young. And that's it. I literally did. I worked in the library. I stacked books, you know? So I know, like, the Dewey Decimal System. Like, I was in the 811.5, 812. That was, like, poetry and prose and theater. And I was in there reading plays. Like, literally what you just said, I was reading those books.
4: Do you think that the motivations now, like, how some people are motivated by, like, social media and having following or whatever, does that change the way that the artwork is looked at or talked about?
2: Oh, of course. I mean, you know, everything is changing. I mean, this is just a drastically changing media landscape every day. So, of course, it changes things. Social media didn't exist when I was entering into this industry. And I think about all of the women before me. You know, the great Cicely Tyson. Like, you think about what motivated people before. There's always been the motivation to tell the stories. But, of course, what now is the incentive is recognition and money, right? Those are now the things I think that draw people to the field more, is they want to feel acknowledged.
5: Yeah.
2: But in a way, right, I still think about that as, yes, we want the likes, we want the money, but really that all still ties to, right, don't it, that what you want is to be seen.
5: Yeah.
2: Right. So it's still the same thing. I think every storyteller was still trying to make sure that unseen people are seen, you know?
3: You know, it's interesting what you said about social media, because I think about all of those women that you named, right? Like everybody that, really just any woman that came before social media. I feel like just human beings were able to grow and evolve and become who they really are destined to be prior to having all of these strangers' opinions about. Like, they didn't have all of these people telling them who they're supposed to be.
2: Yeah.
3: They were just able to figure it out on their own.
2: Yeah, absolutely. And maybe be able to figure it out on your own opposite of people that mattered, right?
5: Right.
2: Like, it's like
3: the people that you had to judge.
2: Like, I remember my mom and dad, you know, I'm very close with them, and they would always say to me, my dad, like, when I would leave the house or go out and do something, he would be like, if you don't want it on the front page of your local paper, don't do it.
5: Mm-hmm.
2: Like, that was like a, you know, like, just word. The idea was that what you're living for is that you don't want your parents to be disappointed.
3: That's
2: you don't
3: right.
2: want your family to be disappointed. Like, and you want to make them proud, right? So it's the fear of, like, I don't want to disappoint my parents. I don't want to disappoint my family. But also, I want to make these people proud. That's who used to matter to you, because the world, I think about this a lot too. This is crazy. This is a side venture. But, you know, the idea that now I think we all feel like we have to be super wealthy or super successful. But going back, like, I don't know, let's say 40s, 50s, right? Because we didn't have an awareness of the world, mm-hmm. your comparison was really like your neighbor,
4: yeah.
2: right? Mm-hmm. So, like, coming up, if it was, like, coming up, mm-hmm. was literally like, oh, shoot, you looked over and, like, they might have got a new car in their driveway.
5: Mm-hmm.
2: Or someone had a tire swing out front, mm-hmm. right? And it was mm-hmm. like, oh, so now the kids were like, well, they have a tire swing. Why don't I have a tire swing?
3: Yeah.
2: But you could nip that in the bud right away and just be like, why are you worried about having a tire swing? Just go knock on Billy door and go play on that tire swing.
5: Right.
2: Because you knew
5: right.
2: your neighbors, and because that was really about it. So unless the entire neighborhood suddenly had a new car and a new tire swing, you didn't think about it. It wasn't bombarding you in the same way.
5: Mm-hmm.
2: But now what's crazy is the expectation, and this is what's insane to me, is that most of America, and we know this to be true because of the nation we really live in, most of America is getting by. Like, barely getting by. We are a fortunate group of people who are just like living in what is most would consider wealth. You know, we are a fortunate group of people doing that. Most people do not have $1,500 saved up to be able to cover an emergency, right?
5: Yeah.
2: And yet, those people are really, instead of thinking about how to cover that emergency, instead of thinking about groceries, instead of thinking about things that really matter, right? They're having to deal with also somehow being on feeds all day.
5: Mm-hmm.
2: That's telling them that they should have their face done like you got done, mm-hmm. right? And that they should be able to be blinged out like you blinged out.
5: Yeah.
2: And that they should be able to have books and successes like you have, which is, we should be dreaming that.
5: Yeah.
2: But it's also okay to understand the gap that, like, yo, everybody should not be expected to live this way.
3: I know why you looked at me and couldn't pick nothing physical.
5: Absolutely. Just like them people.
2: And also, you know, I don't really like to flirt with married men like that. No, I don't play them games. You know, I like to keep it real.
6: All right, we have more with Cynthia K. McWilliams when we come back. It's The Breakfast Club. Good morning.

0: DJ Envy, Jess Hilarious, Charlamagne the God. We are the Breakfast Club. We're still kicking it with Cynthia K. McWilliams. You know her from Average Joe Season 2, also Messy Lola. Jess.
1: Let's talk about Average Joe.
2: Yes. Get it. Sew it.
1: Yes. Kathy Montgomery is ambitious, complicated, unapologetic. But what do you feel that the viewers misunderstand about her character?
2: The viewers right now, they hate me, don't they? Ooh, they on the internet cut me up.
1: That's a little misunderstanding. What you feel like they
2: get
1: wrong?
2: Look, here's the thing. I'm an actress, right? And so I gotta love my character. You know what I mean? Like, I mean, I'm an actress. First, I'm an actress. I mean, people really don't like to separate your character.
3: No, they
2: for years when I was Trina Shaw, when I tell you, folks would be in the street like, Trina!
4: But that means you're doing a good job.
2: I love it.
1: You're killing it.
2: I'm like, hey, man, and they hate me right now. And I'm like, that's great. That means I'm doing my job. Mm-hmm. But what I will say is because it's my character and I love her, I'm going to defend her. Okay. Right. Mm-hmm. Because as an actor, we got to fall in love with our characters. We have to know who they are and see their points of view. I just want to say one thing. Everybody keep being like, Kathy has, in season one, everyone loved Kathy.
1: Yeah.
2: Right? It was, that's my girl. She ride or die. She's so gangster. Mm-hmm. We love her. Right? And in season two, they hate literally at the end of season one. I don't know if y'all, I'm not running none because most people, they've seen at least season one. Mm-hmm. They might have caught up with two. But in season one, when we thought she was dead, when I say people was like, if Kathy die, I ain't watching this show no more. I'm done. Now we cut to season two and people like, kill this hoe. Kill this old light-skinned asshole. I always knew she wasn't and I'm like, yeah, I did.
1: Like something happened when you like when we switched. Thought she was dead.
2: And I really sat up and thought about it. And I said, you know what's interesting? She's always been nasty mouthed and nasty energy, really. Mm-hmm. I mean, I still think she's funny, though. But what she was loyal to Leon, right?
1: Yeah.
2: Now, in season two, because people think she's not being loyal, then they're so ready to be done with her. Mm-hmm. My thing is that she's a villain. She's always been a villain. She's an anti-hero, you know what I mean? Yeah. And what I find interesting about it is that people will always champion you when you're loyal to others, but when you're loyal to yourself, they don't like that. Spoiler alert. Okay, so they gone. Y'all good? Y'all just cover your ears. Mm-hmm. Okay, we coming right back. Okay, so in case you haven't watched it yet, but in this last episode, everybody thought she was throwing them to the wolves and putting them in prison. She literally said, hey, man, I wasn't ever going to leave you there. I was going to come back. She's not. Now, look, does she serve herself? Yes, absolutely. She has said from day one, episode one, I'm about this money. I was always about the money. Yeah. I married this man because we were supposed to do something together. Yeah. But as we saw in flashbacks, this is what I mean. Leon said this, our family. She never said that. Kathy said, you, my family. You're my husband. Mm-hmm. I've chosen you. And for two seasons, she's been begging him to choose her, and he keeps choosing his friend, which is hilarious to me that we all see that she's not loyal. That's what we think. She's not loyal. And I'm like, they said she was a gold digger. Was she? Because the man lost his job, lost the hardware store, lost the whole franchise, and she's still been there. She ain't cheated on him. She ain't left nowhere. So what she did was she was promised a certain life, a certain thing. And even when she didn't get it, she didn't abandon him. She's been with him. His friends the whole time been calling her a bitch and a hoe and everything else. Yeah. And he's letting that happen. So I'm just saying that my argument would be that actually Kathy has been faithful to him all along and he has not been loyal to her. And she is about tired of it. But she still is like, look, do you. You got a little soft heart. I know you. Mm-hmm. It's okay. You go save your friend. Be with your boy. Do what you got to do. But I'm going to go get this money. Mm-hmm. And when I get it, I'm going to come back and get you. I'll even let your little friend out of jail, too. Mm-hmm. But when we get that money, we got to go. And it's got to be me and you, because I'm tired of all this talk about him and his family and his daughter. That's not my family.
1: Yeah.
2: And I think for me, Kathy is just she's someone who has always been who she was, and she's shrunken herself a little bit. If we remember on day one when things started popping off, she was the first one ready. Yeah. She was shooting and taking bodies on episode one.
1: That's why everybody loved Kathy in the first season. Like, you were ride or die. You know what I mean? You still are ride or die, but it was just, I don't know, it's a little fluff. This season. And do you feel like the audience, they will judge an ambitious woman differently?
2: Absolutely.
1: Than they judge an ambitious
2: That's
1: man.
2: What I'm saying. Here's what's crazy. Y'all, we have a villain this season. Sipo. Sipo out here cutting off heads.
1: Yeah.
2: Sipo out here drowning kids in the pool. Do you know no one on the internet is talking about Sipo?
1: No.
2: They are only talking about me. Yes, they they judge a woman differently. Are you crazy? Yeah, yeah. Like, a woman, all she's doing is trying to get the money and get the money to give to her. She ain't trying to skip town on him. She wants more than anything for her and Leon to have a chance to live a life. And also, look, I will say this. She's also a little bit of a psychopath. Let's not undermine
1: that.
2: Okay,
1: thank you.
2: She a little crazy. She's been a little crazy. Leon was a little weird. Everybody a little weird. You know, I think the show is also about saying it's average Joe, right? It's what happens if average people get put in a situation. And what do we say? You're going to find out. Are you a Nat Turner? Mm-hmm. Right? Are you an Uncle Tom? Mm-hmm. Who are you? And I just think that, you know, in a certain, are you the Godfather or are you Fredo? Kathy is just a different, she cut from a different cloth.
1: Yeah.
2: That actually she really is good at being a criminal, whereas the rest of them are kind of fumbling through it.
1: Mm-hmm.
2: She's always been a little bit a step ahead of them. But she just, I think, would love it if she could be a criminal. And if Leon would still love her, you know, as it. And it's two things. Again, I'm just an actress, so I got to play what's true to me. Mm-hmm. And I really have just found it wildly fun and interesting to play a woman who loves her husband, but is not like a lover girl. Mm-hmm. Do you know what I mean?
1: Well, let's state her then. How much of Cynthia is in your character? How much of you is in?
2: If I say any, it's going to be... I, honestly, I feel like this is going to sound so terrible.
1: You said it was true to you.
2: Because yes,
1: play
2: and I'm not,
1: you.
2: I'm not a killer, obviously, but honestly, Kathy is the closest to me than anything I've ever played.
3: You ain't no killer, but don't push it.
2: That's all I'm saying.
3: Yeah.
2: I ain't no killer, but and I think again, Kathy is much more vicious than me.
1: Mm-hmm.
2: Also, I just think like all my life I played a lot of things that were very like lawyers and, you know, people who are all put together and very, you know, and I am not that person like at all. I think there's a public facing version of me where people kind of, like when I was working with Kevin, I remember one of the first, like on our first season at the end of Real Husbands, and he met my husband.
4: Kevin Hart.
2: Yes, Kevin Hart. I'm so sorry. Kevin Hart. Yes. And he met my husband, who is now my ex-husband, who we will not mention, but most people know this. Again, this is pretty public, but my ex-husband was in jail. And when I say in jail, I mean he was in jail before he became my husband. So yes, I married the dude after he got out. So there's a whole lot there. Yes, yeah, honey. I was with him the whole time he was in jail. I was with him before. I was with him before he went into jail. I was with him during the time he was in jail, and I was with him. And then we married afterwards. In the end, I should have known better. Like my mama tried to tell me. See, parents. My mama tried to tell me. But what's funny is he was in jail for basically being a con. And guess what, y'all? He turned out to be a con. Conned me into marriage. Anyway, so
4: you real life ride or die,
2: honey. Yes. So that's what I'm saying. So what's funny is like it actually.
3: Typecast.
2: Do y'all remember when I was on Prison Break? I was also on Prison Break, and I was when I was that show was on at the time I was going to visit him in jail. And when I tell you the way them guards used to mess with me, y'all, I used to get so much. They would be like, "Oh, you coming to break them out? You coming to break your
4: ass?" That's nuts.
2: And it would be like, "Yo, shut the fuck up." Anyway, so yes, Kathy is probably the closest in the sense that, like, I don't mean I'm a killer. I don't mean I'm vicious. I just mean that I am loyal. I think, I'll say it that way. Okay. I am loyal.
0: All right, we have more with Cynthia K. McWilliams when we come back. It's The Breakfast Club. Good morning.

0: DJ Envy, Jess Hilarious, Charlamagne Tha God. We are the Breakfast Club. We're still kicking it with Cynthia K. McWilliams. You know her from Average Joe Season 2, also Messy Lola. Charlamagne?
1: I was going close, but I feel like you got to take this opportunity to talk about Sin City.
2: Oh, yes.
1: And
2: yes.
1: Sin City is it's like
2: Sin City Productions. It's my production company. Yeah, sure. I'll try to make it real quick. Sin City Production Company is an independent production company. I'm out of Chicago. Mm-hmm. Chicago's where I went to DePaul. It's where I started my career, and so it's where I went back home. I left L.A. and I moved back home, and I really decided that it was a place I could make the most impact. In L.A., it's very hard to do anything. I'm going to be super transparent, too, because I always love to talk about money, because I think that people think they can't do things, and I want to be clear. My Messy Lola is my first project. It's a 10-episode series that's now on Roku. It's really hard to get an independent seen by anybody, let alone to streaming. Yeah. I have no team behind me. I have no investors. This is 100% self-funded. And then what I learned from that was all of the things that I could do to make that budget go even further. My next project was Fried Catfish. We did it all in Chicago, all Chicago locations. We worked very much with the Illinois Film Office, with the SAG, with unions. It's WGA signatory. But really, and this, I always say this, the bottom line is money is not the resource, people are the resource. That you can get anything done if you reach across, if you look at your phone book and you realize that all your life you've been creating and sowing seeds. Now that's if you are a person who's been sowing good seed, which is why I also say, and I warn against, sometimes people be so busy trying to chase something that they forget to sow any seeds along the way, to plant anything, to support anybody else. You want the support, and you look back and realize, I haven't showed up for anybody, and that's why nobody showed up for you. But because I'm really fortunate to be surrounded by so many incredible creatives, when I say each one of these projects, I was able to call actors. I didn't audition anybody. I knew exactly who to hire because I know these people. I've been in the city for years working, watching them work. Why? I hate when I have to go audition for something that I'm like, nah, I just played that character yesterday, you know? Mm-hmm. So I wanted to find writers like Kevin Douglas, who created this incredible, funny, quirky show, who are pushing and scraping and, you know, trying to make it, and just say, I'm going to hire you. I'm going to put a crew together of people that might be like, they're in the union or they're outside of the union. They can't break through because of, you know, gatekeeping. And I'm like, come get over here on this set. Right. On our set, we operate what one of my executive producers that works with me, Latari on Perry, what we sort of created called Teaching Set.

0: sound like I have, like, you know, changed the world or anything. They were there. Yeah. I just wanted to galvanize, put people together, and get some folks that maybe wouldn't have had an opportunity to be in those opportunities.
1: Sin City Studios.
0: Sin City Studios. Now, Sin City Studios is what evolved into Sin City Productions. Mm-hmm. So that's how it happened. I started because sometimes you don't know. You got to fail at a couple of things to get it right. Mm-hmm. I started just because I bought a building when I moved back to Chicago because I believe in real estate. I needed to live somewhere, and I always feel like if you buy something, it's better to just have choices. Mm-hmm. Anywho, I had this building. Eventually, I decided that the two floors that were residential, we would, instead of making it residential, we would take this really creative thing we were doing, where we were just kind of like, we were doing so much. We were doing so much. But we were doing like experimental, creative campaign ads, editorial shoots. We had an amazing photographer. We had a hair and makeup team. We had videographers. Podcast. And then we expanded and we got these podcast studios. And we were doing a bunch of stuff. Wow. But I was kind of throwing spaghetti at the wall, you know. But again, sometimes God, you just, and I really think to this day, you don't even know what you're doing. But if you're operating in the will of God, it's like, it'll work itself out.
1: Yeah.
0: And I really just, what I realized is that the business kind of wasn't right for Chicago. The market, they didn't have enough creatives that were willing to invest in their careers and like mm-hmm. the media behind, you know what I mean? They weren't willing to do that in a way that could sustain our business. So I was putting a lot of money into something that wasn't bringing a lot of money out.
1: Right.
0: But then I realized, look, if I'm gonna go broke, you know, doing something, let me at least do it so that I have product at the end. Mm-hmm. So then I decided, what was crazy anyways, I go, well, Cynthia, you are an actress and you're a storyteller and you're a writer and you're a thinker and you're a director mm-hmm. and you've left your field to kind of, basically I wanted to fill the gap for the things I didn't have in my career, right? Mm-hmm. I was like, as an actor, there were things I had always wanted. I wanted a place that I could go to where someone could help advise my career, could come up with strategies for publicity, could help me with hair mm-hmm. and makeup and styling. Mm-hmm. Could, like, I wanted a one sort of house place where I could do that. I thought that would be great that for actors, dope. Right? Where you dope. Go one place and, like, we can take all of your brand yeah. and elevate it in mm-hmm. every way, you know, whether that, and help you with media training and just any and yeah. everything that you needed. It was a great idea. It just right. didn't suit my market. But then I thought, I still got all these amazing people, though. I had all these amazing people. And from that, it was like, literally, I looked to my left and my right, and I said, why am I doing everything other than the thing that I actually do for a living?
1: Right.
0: And then I just said, so Sin City Creative became Sin City Productions. We did not know what was going to happen. We just went. I didn't wait. Yeah. I didn't consult. And sometimes that's a fail on my part, because I move fast. I do. I also, though, move in with inspiration. And sometimes... an intention. And sometimes that means, I, you know, I might mess up a contract. I might fail at a thing. I might, mm-hmm. I'm going to make mistakes. I'm going to make mm-hmm. mistakes. But I really try to be like, hey, I'm okay with making mistakes.
1: You're human.
0: As long as what I'm also making is a possibility.
1: Yeah. Mm-hmm.
0: You know, I want to make space for more instead of, I hate when people say what can't happen. I'd be like, let's not talk about what we can't do. Let's talk about what we can do
1: mm-hmm.
0: and how we can do it.
1: Yeah. Mm-hmm.
0: So we gathered together. We did that first production. We learned an enormous amount. And then very quickly after, I did my first feature film, which was my directorial debut. Got the chance to work with my very dear friend, Terry Vaughn.
1: I love her.
0: Yes, Terry Vaughn and I play besties in this movie. And it's a rom-com that is a rom-com that turns on its head. You know, every rom-com is about some woman trying to find yes. a man and get married. This one is about a woman who is married who's trying to get rid of her husband.
2: Oh,
0: and,
2: right.
0: yeah, and she catfishes him in order to get rid of it. And it's black people, so we called it Fried Catfish. Mm.
1: I love that.
0: So that's that movie, and that's our second project. We're done. We're in post right now. So, I mean, in less than a year and a half, we have gotten two really incredible projects, not just ideated, but actually completed. And most importantly, we finished it, and we got it to streaming, and we did that with no marketing, no money, really, outside of our original budget, no team. Really just because Chicago
1: yeah.
0: loves, you know, loves us
1: them.
0: Down.
1: Yeah.
0: And then we have spread from there, and now we're out here for streaming. And so I really just, again, I mean it when I say, like, this does come to us, meaning just that I am self-funded. I mm-hmm. really did go broke doing, basically, you know what I mean? Mm-hmm. I put all of my money into this.
1: In
0: I invested in myself.
1: Yeah.
0: But it's not myself. I invested in what I really believe so many people around me are capable of. I invested in people the way I always wanted somebody to invest in me.
1: Mm-hmm. Well, congratulations,
2: that's right.
1: Cynthia, and others.
2: Cynthia K. McWilliams, it's The Breakfast Club. Thank you for joining us.
0: Thank you so much.

0: Envy, Jess Hilarious, Charlamagne Tha God. We are the Breakfast Club. Let's get to the latest with Lauren.
1: Latest with Lauren LaRosa.
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6: You ask the questions that need to be answered.
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7: If little brown girls look at you and go, I want to be like you.
8: LL Cool Bay. Talk to me.
6: All right, y'all. So let's get into a conversation that Charlamagne had on The Pivot.
8: What?
6: Yeah, you were on The Pivot. But the guys over on The Pivot.
8: Clue to my guys, Ryan, Clark, Channing, Crowder, and Fred Taylor, man. Dropping a clue mom for The Pivot.
6: Yeah, so I thought that this was a great conversation. It was about all things, about business, about ownership. But one of the things that you got into, I thought was worth bringing back in here for conversation. They asked you about Colin Kaepernick. And this came during a conversation where they were talking to you about choosing when and when not to have certain conversations or say certain things. And they specifically talked to you about the fact that it seems like you've been calling things out from the other side, from the Roc Nation, Jay-Z side of things. So let's take a listen to CTG on Colin Kaepernick and Jay-Z.
9: When Fred started the last question, he mentioned Colin Kaepernick. You mentioned something about the Jay-Z and reaching out and some of those things. And you seem to be in the know a little bit more. How did you come to the decision that, okay, I'm going to share this piece of the information I have?
8: Only because of what you just said. When you see certain conversations happening and you have more information, like you was front and center for a lot of things, I think it is important just to be like, that didn't quite happen in that way. Because I don't want to see Colin get thrown under the bus. I don't want to see Jay get thrown under the bus. But I don't want to see them throwing each other under the bus either. A lot of the conversations that are happening right now, especially over the past week with the book promo, they've been a little disingenuous. Like a lot of that didn't go the way Colin said it went. It's not as nefarious as it's being made out to be as well.
6: So what's missing from the things that Colin Kaepernick, we're hearing him say in these interviews, because he's talking about Jay-Z because Jay-Z is a part of his book, The Perilous Fight, right? What is missing?
8: I don't know. Listen, I don't speak for anybody but myself. I'm only speaking on what I know and what I've seen with my own eyes and heard with my own ears, right? So, and I talked about it. I said that, you know, one of the things is when Jay-Z did the freestyle and everybody act like he commented on Colin unprompted, as if Colin's team hadn't been going at Jay for years.
0: They said Colin wasn't saying anything and that Jay-Z just poked the bear out for no reason.
8: Oh, you have that clip?
6: Yes, let's take a listen to that.
8: I'm repeating myself.
6: Because
8: I asked questions and I gave you the answer.
6: There's additional. Hold on. But let's take a listen to CTG on Colin Kaepernick's team talking.
8: It's just a lot in that whole scenario, I think, that a lot of people don't know. And it's because you don't hear too much from Jay and Roc Nation. They're not going to acknowledge it. You know, they're not even going to speak on it, which gives a lot of other people the opportunity to say one side, and then everybody focuses on that one side. And if you don't have no other side to base it on, you just be like, well, what that person's saying sounds true.
9: And I think for the longest time, no side spoke, because he was quiet for a very long time. Like you say, Roc Nation and Jay continue.
8: Well, he was quiet, but not the people around him. So it's like, even when people talk about, you know, the freestyle that Jay-Z did, he was responding to his Colin's team, to Nessa. You know what I'm saying? Like, they were the ones talking and saying things. And, you know, like, you know, you had people from her radio station going on rants about it. So he was replying to that. It's not like it just came out of nowhere unprompted. And the only thing I will add to that is that Colin also spoke about Jay in his book. If you read the book,
6: Perilous Fight.
8: And advanced copies of that book went out months ago. And they asked Roc Nation for a quote months ago. And Roc Nation never gave one. But I guess, you know, with that freestyle might have been a quote.
6: Yeah.
8: You know?
6: Yeah.
8: And that's just me. Listen, once again, I don't speak for anybody but myself. I'm only speaking what I know. And I know a lot. And I,

0: could say a lot more. But I mean, okay. I don't think there's a reason to. I think that, you know, I would love to see both parties sit down at a table and, you know, have a real conversation and let's just move forward.
1: Why hasn't that happened?
2: Well, you like, said they tried.
3: I mean, yeah, sure. But so like at this point, they were out and they tried and they didn't want to have a conversation.
0: That happened. No, no, no. Like I said,
3: one side
0: wanted to have a conversation. Colin did not.
1: But now, right, we don't hear from Colin Kaepernick directly all the time, but his book is out. He's talking about it. I know it hit the bestsellers list. He's having the conversations. Why not sit down and have the conversation with Jay-Z so that as people are talking to you about these things, it's updated and it's here and it's now in the time that, like, we're talking about right now?
0: Because maybe he's not really interested in having a conversation. Maybe he'd rather sell a book.
1: Fair.
3: I'll be honest. I don't care.
1: I think they could do some really good things together.
3: There's so much going on that would be better if they worked together. But the fact that they don't want to work together, we're talking about a lot of things that who cares? Like, they don't F with each other. They look at things differently. But there's so much more to attack when it comes to this world. We got midterms coming up. The fact that they're taking so much away from us. Gas prices are high. Grocery prices are high. We're still getting a shot and attacked at alarming rates. It's so much more to talk about. And I feel like we lose the positive stuff that both of those brothers doing.
1: Use the plot.
0: There's bigger issues. To be discussed.
3: Absolutely.
0: Yes. I completely agree.
1: Well, make sure you guys go and check out that conversation. It is now live on the Pivots Netflix. So go check that out. And we'll bring some back in our overtalk as well, too, because you had just some good life stuff that I think would be good talking about as well.
0: I've been alive since 1978. I've lived a little.
1: We know you predate the internet, you know?
0: I definitely predate the internet.
1: Yeah. That empathy, the honesty without empathy, and we'll get into it later. I thought that was like one of the best things I've heard you say. You say a lot of dumb things, but that was good.
0: Excuse me?
1: Jesus. That was the latest for the hour, guys.
3: All right. Who are you giving your donkey to, Charlamagne?
0: Man, four after the hour, man. Something happened yesterday between the United States Senate and the White House. I just think it's an interesting juxtaposition that happened yesterday between the Protect College Sports Act and the fact that the president wants these technocrats to police themselves. But we'll discuss four after the hour.
3: All right. We'll get to that next. It's The Breakfast Club. Good morning.
4: You're checking out The Breakfast Club.
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1: Damn, Charlemagne. Who you giving Donkey of the Day to now?
0: Well, Donkey of the Day for Wednesday, September 30th, is a double donkey. It's going to both the United States Senate and the White House, because yesterday the Senate passed the Protect College Sports Act 77-22, which establishes a uniform federal framework to regulate NIL compensation, transfers, eligibility in college athletics. Yes, transfers and eligibility in college athletics. Okay, let's go to CBS News for the report, please.
6: The bill, as amended, is passed.
7: A bipartisan victory scored in the U.S. Senate.
8: It is about making sports about sports again.
7: After an overwhelming vote to pass the Protect College Sports Act.
9: Yet the system we have today is unsustainable, plain and simple. Students are transferring 3 and 4 times. Pros are trying to play ball against college kids.
7: The legislation would implement new national standards for college sports. That includes codifying the rights of student athletes to earn money from their name, image, and likeness, permitting up to 5 years of eligibility to play, but only allowing them to transfer schools once, and capping agent fees. The bill is backed by some of the biggest names in sports, from coaches like Nick Saban and John Calipari to athletic conferences and professional sports leagues.
10: This is a hastily done bill.
7: New Jersey Senator Cory Booker, a former Stanford football player, is one of several lawmakers who oppose the bill.
10: There needs to be rules of the road. It can't be the Wild Wild West out there. But you can't have wealthy interests and Congress making a deal that the actual players are not a part of.
0: Now, meanwhile, yesterday, the White House had some of the biggest technology companies in the world, Google, Meta, OpenAI, Anthropic, all of them agreed to basically police themselves when it comes to artificial intelligence. Let's listen to President Trump discuss.
11: They're really going to be policing each other. It's going to be very, very safe. And there's a self-policing, and there's also a group policing, and it's going to be great.
0: Now, think about that for a second. The people who built the AI, who are now admitting to us that technology can behave in ways they didn't intend it to, okay? They're telling us AI could be dangerous. We are now supposed to trust those same companies and those same people to police themselves, okay? We really think we can trust those companies to put safety over growth, aka money. Okay, now, I'm not the highest grade of weed in the dispensary or the strongest Avenger, so America, let me see if I understand this correctly. A 19-year-old wide receiver gets an NIL deal, and Washington says, slow down, we need some rules around this. But some of the richest corporations on planet Earth are building AI that even the people developing it acknowledge can potentially destroy us all, and we just trust them to not let things get too crazy. And yes, I know the agreement calls for outside audits, and I know there are internal controls. I know there's going to be board oversight, but that's not my point. My point is the agreement is voluntary. Okay, President Trump himself called it self-policing. When has letting powerful corporations police themselves ever been the gold standard for protecting the public? There is a reason independent regulation exists, because it's always a conflict of interest, and there is no bigger conflict of interest than telling companies that spend hundreds of billions of dollars that are all racing each other to build the most powerful AI systems in the world, hey, you guys determine whether you're being safe enough. I don't see how you can improve the intelligence of AI and improve the safeguards at the same time. We have no evidence that the safeguards can keep winning that race. But then on the other hand, Congress looked at college sports and suddenly discovered the importance of enforceable federal rules. Now, I like to be fair, okay? Everything in the Protect College Sports Act isn't bad. There's protections for athletes in there. There's healthcare protections, protections for scholarships, protection from predatory agents. You heard in the news report, they have federal NIL rights. They got revenue sharing. Great. Protect the athletes. I'm all for that. But here's where the BS starts. I was born in 1978, and for as long as I can remember, everybody around college athletes was making money. Universities, coaches, conferences, TV networks, apparel companies all made billions of dollars. Everybody could participate in capitalism except the people putting their bodies on the field. And when that was happening, nobody was screaming, we got to get this money under control. Okay, then NIL happens, players get some power, revenue sharing happens, athletes start making money, and suddenly Washington says, we need federal legislation, aka, it's too many Negroes making money. let's get this under control. Okay, it's no secret that a lot of the young men benefiting from this new college sports economy, especially in football and basketball, are black. And I can factually say that the 77 United States senators voted for this bill because they saw young black men making money. You know, I can't factually ask that, but I can ask a question. And the question is simply, why does America's appetite for regulation seem to change depending on who has the leverage? When the labor gets leverage, Congress has to get involved, okay? It has to be regulations. But meanwhile, some of the most powerful corporations humanity has ever created are developing technology that could change employment and warfare, education, and damn near everything else about how we live. And we're talking about a morally binding agreement. What? Humans break morally binding agreements every damn day. That's why we have contracts. That's why we have laws. That's why we have regulators. And I'm not anti-AI. Okay, I use AI. I'm investing in AI companies. I just want real oversight. Okay, if the people building the technology are telling us the technology is becoming more powerful, shouldn't the public have somebody at the table whose only responsibility is protecting the public? And that's what makes today's double donkey so ridiculous. I'm watching Washington apply two completely different philosophies at the exact same time. College athletes, we need federal rules. $1 trillion technology companies, we trust you guys. Okay, no. If anything, my instinct would be the opposite. The greater the power, the greater the independent oversight should be. Because the real question isn't whether America believes in regulation. The question is, who does America believe needs regulating? Okay, because apparently if you're 19 years old and can run a 4.340 and somebody wants to give you a couple $1,000,000 because you're good at football or basketball, Washington needs to keep an eye on you. But if you're worth hundreds of billions of dollars, trillions, and you're building technology powerful enough that the people creating it are telling us, can kill us all, we just trust you. We just trust that you'll promise to behave. Please let Remy Ma give the United States Senate and the White House the biggest hee-haw.
12: Hee-haw, hee-haw. You stupid motherfucker. Are you dumb?
0: Crazy world we live in, man.
13: That is.
0: Really crazy world.
13: Come on.
12: You're going to need some water for that. You didn't, yeah. The water's almost gone.
13: What'd you say?
12: He's eating a muffin.
13: He can't even
12: and
13: talk.
12: It's like a thick muffin. He's eating a lot of it at a time.
13: He's, well.
0: I know somebody got me in their phone under that name, too.
13: What?
12: What, Thick Muffin? Do you know what?
0: I know it.
12: That is I a great it. Aunt Muffin.
13: I'm sure he
12: you
13: does.
12: Give
13: I'm sure
12: Auntie does. Muffin. Thick Muffin. Thick Muffin. I cannot call you Auntie Thick Muffin.
13: I'm sure there's a dude out there that got you under the phone, Thick Muffin. Thick Muffin.
0: Just make sure the first is Thick, last name is Muffin.
12: Okay. Yes.
0: Let
12: me change your name in my phone.
13: Muffin, do not put him under your phone and Thick Muffin. All right.
12: Yes, I am.
13: Thank you for that donkey today. Now, let's open up the phone lines. 800-585-1051. Savannah James was doing her podcast, and they were talking about the way that they travel, right?
12: Well, they were, Savannah James and her podcast co-host, her best friend, they were on the boardroom. Mm-hmm. They were doing an interview because they have a podcast, and
13: that's
12: they
13: right.
12: brought up the conversation that they've had on their podcast about how they travel.
14: My friends are very respectful of my situation.
12: Good. Okay.
14: All of them. Like, I've never had an instance like that one time. And I think that they are, you know, if I'm like, we're going somewhere, they already understand what it is. It's no expectation of like taking care of something or, you know, just having me be responsible for them.
15: There's two different lifestyles that exist.
14: Mm-hmm.
15: Like, we're not delusional to that. And I think accommodating, like, even if we're going on the same trip, I don't feel the need to be in first because that's not in my budget. Like, so we always laugh about it. And we actually
13: right
15: talked about it on our pod about.
0: That's a good friend.
12: I don't feel the need.
0: Right. I respect that.
13: Mm-hmm. Well, let's open up the phone lines.
0: She don't feel entitled to nothing.
12: Her name is April McDaniel, by the way.
0: Salute to April McDaniel. That's a good friend, Ed.
13: Are you responsible to fund your friend's financials if you're in a different financial class? You heard her saying they were going on a trip. One is sitting first class, one is sitting in the back. Are you expected to cover your friends financially if you earn more? People were getting on Savannah James talking about, well, you're a billionaire and you should be able to do it. Let's discuss.
0: Oh, God.
13: Let's discuss. We'll take your phone calls when we come back. It's The Breakfast Club. Good morning.
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0: 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In the news, Montgomery County leaders sharing information on how opioid settlement dollars have benefited the community. A report released yesterday shows over $2 million was distributed to 13 local nonprofits, ultimately providing support for roughly 6,500 people. A man now facing formal charges over a deadly shooting at a restaurant in Riverside. A grand jury has indicted Roger Acosta Pagoda on murder. Caleb Flynn now convicted in the killing of his wife at their Tip City home back in February. Yesterday, Flynn was found guilty on all counts brought against him, including aggravated murder. In sports, Ohio State visits Iowa on Saturday. Weather forecast for today, partly sunny and warm with a high of 83. Tonight, partly cloudy with a low of 62. Tomorrow, warm with clouds and sun, a high of 88. 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

0: Morning, everybody. It's DJ Envy, Just Hilarious, Charlamagne Tha God. We are The Breakfast Club. Lola Rose is here as well. If you're just joining us, we're opening up the phone line, 800-585-1051. And we're talking about Savannah James. Break down a conversation that she had on the boardroom.
1: Yeah, so Savannah James and her co-host from her podcast, April McDaniel, they do the Everybody's Crazy podcast. They were on boardroom during the interview, and they were talking about how they travel and how it's different because Savannah, you know, flies first class and April doesn't. And people were really pissed off at Savannah for this being the for how they travel. We have the audio.
0: Let's hear it.
2: My friends are very respectful of my situation.
1: Good. Okay.
2: All of them. Like, I've never had an instance like that one time. And I think that they are, you know, if I'm like, we're going somewhere, they already understand what it is. There's no expectation of like taking care of something or, you know, just having me be responsible for them.
3: There's two different lifestyles that exist. Mm-hmm. Like, we're not delusional to that. And I think accommodating, like, even if we're going on the same trip, I don't feel the need to be in first because that's not in my budget.
0: So people were saying that Savannah should pay for it. She's a billionaire. She should have it. That's her best friend. That's her co-host.
1: Yeah. And I think bringing up the podcast thing, it doesn't work in this scenario because they reference the fact that like this is like them traveling leisurely. And they talk about a time they've talked about this on their podcast. They went to Japan one time and Savannah flew first class and April didn't, but April made her way to first class and they were in the same like laid flat bed. Why am I responsible if you decide you want to come on a trip? Like, even if I initiate the trip.
0: I don't think you're financially responsible for your friends at all. Like, it's like you said, there's different classes. Like, if you can afford it, that's cool. And nobody can tell Savannah James what she's doing with her money. Although she's a billionaire, we see the numbers. You don't know what she's doing, what she's investing in, what she has, or how her money's set up, her kids, none of that. That's her money. And nobody could tell that person. And, by the way, a first class flight to Japan could be $20,000. Yeah. So it can be $20,000. So that's how I feel. You can't tell somebody. And her friend shouldn't be entitled what she's not. She understands. No, this is my life. This is what I make.
1: Now, if this is how I travel. If they were traveling for the podcast, still, though, I think you would try to work it out in the budget of whoever bringing y'all somewhere where both of y'all could fly first class. But if you had to pick and like, I don't know, that's a whole different conversation. I don't even know if it even makes sense to me.
0: I don't think it's a different conversation. If somebody is paying me to go somewhere, right, and I can afford first class, I'm going to fly first class. Like, in a couple of weeks, I have to go to China, right? First class is expensive as ish. I got people coming with me. They're not flying first class. There's no way I'm spending $20,000 on first class tickets. I got 6 kids and families to take care of. No, it's not happening. That's just me personally.
4: Yeah, I mean,
0: that's me personally. Now, if I could afford it and I had it, then maybe I would. But I'm not.
1: I mean, you gonna say I'm counting her pockets, but Savannah, they got it.
4: Oh, Savannah definitely got it. But I mean, I don't think it's a matter of if she got
0: it. Can't count that money though.
4: I think the reality of the situation is I'm that friend, especially in regards to work, right? If it's work related, you know, if I'm in first class, the person traveling with me is going to be in first class. You know, whatever hotel I'm staying at, that person is going to stay at. But I've definitely seen where that can breed a sense of entitlement. Now, there's another caveat to this conversation that I didn't hear in this clip. I don't know if it was discussed on this podcast. I've never listened to their podcast. If Savannah told her friends, hey, we're going to Japan, I'm just basing this off how I roll when it's vacation. I'm the type of person that when I go out of the country, I'm going to rent a big place.
0: Mm-hmm.
4: You know what I'm saying? And we'll invite our friends and our family, and they pay for their way to get there. You know what I'm saying? And if they pay for their way to get there, I don't hear nobody talking about the fact maybe Savannah already got a house rented for them in Japan. So when they land in Japan, she don't got to do nothing. You know what I'm saying? I'm so when she gets to Japan, her and Savannah staying in some house and they got the butlers and the maids.
1: But you know Savannah's
4: and the
1: gonna
4: food
1: have to, she's gonna have to stay a certain way, Savannah James.
4: Absolutely. Like. I mean I'm only basing that off how I roll. When I go on vacation, and I'm out the country, I'm usually renting a house or something, and I invite my friends and my family, and however they get there is how they get there. But when they get there, they good.
0: See, I'm the same. Even when I go on vacation, I do the same. Even when I do my car shows and I do it in different cities, you get there, Ben's got your hotels, just get your information. We take care of everything else. Just get there. Now, I don't know how you flying there.
4: That's yeah, I don't know how you flying there. And if we're on the same plane, like this has happened.
0: Mm-hmm.
4: If we're on the same plane and you know me and my family in first, does it matter?
0: No.
4: If you're not in first, because once we land, you're coming to the house. You ain't got to pay for no food, no nothing. Like, you're good. You know what I'm saying? So
1: I get what you're saying, but I think when people look at this, they're like, but Because in the original clip from their podcast, I didn't listen fully. I only saw the clip where they posted about the Japan trip. It was a trip that Savannah wanted to go on. And April said she ain't need to be spending no money going to Japan, but Savannah wanted to go. So it's like, all right, we out.
0: Well, so sometimes you just got to say no too. But like, nah, it ain't my budget. I can't tell you.
4: I bet you any amount of money, and I have not listened to that podcast, I bet you when they got to Japan, Savannah already had them a place to stay. She probably had all her friends staying in that place. And I guarantee you she footed that bill.
0: Savannah ain't obligated to pay anybody's check but her family's, in my opinion.
1: Well, the people was like, this is why she don't need a podcast. She need to just sit pretty because she looks like a mean girl because she not paying for her friend to be in first class. Girl.
4: But that's what I'm saying. I guarantee you there's more to this story. I guarantee you,
1: but why even,
4: when they got to Japan, she was good.
1: Let's go to the original and see.
0: Hello, who's this?
5: This is Tyrone. How you doing? Good morning.
0: Tyrone, what's up, brother?
5: Not much. I was just calling on that topic, and I think that a person who thinks that a friend of theirs is obligated to finance them because they're a billionaire, they have bad motives.
0: I agree.
5: Yeah, I don't think just because you have money that makes that, you know, you don't have to take care of somebody else's financial obligations. That's not part of being a friend.
0: Yeah. I agree with you. Thank you, brother.
4: And I hate to say it like this, man. Well, boy, it's a lot of backseat drivers, these conversations. You're always trying to tell people what they should be doing with their money.
0: Absolutely.
4: Like, you don't know what the full situation is.
0: Mm. Hello, who's this?
6: Hello, my name is Saiga the Fire.
0: Saiga, what up?
6: How you doing, guys?
0: Talk to us. What's your opinion, man?
6: So, my opinion is that, you know, because they're friends with them, they already receive a good experience and everything. They give gifts and everything. I don't think they should share the trip and everything, the experience, but she has a duty to give back to the association and charity and all that.
4: Do you get free cab rides to your friends?
0: Oh, shut up, man.
4: Huh?
1: Sorry? Charlamagne.
4: I'm asking him a question.
6: What'd you say?
4: I said, do you get free
0: cab? Goodbye, sir.
4: Never mind. Because y'all always make me act like I'm stupid. Why did y'all do that? I'm asking him a legitimate question here.
0: Now, Monet, is that I say right? Your name right? Monet?
7: Yes.
0: Monet from Jersey. Good morning. Now, you think that Savannah was foul for not paying for it?
7: Yeah, I mean, honestly, she don't even have to pay for it. If I'm flying with my friend, we're going on a friend vacation, she said on the podcast that her friend sits in business class. Bump me down to business class. Like, I want to sit with my friend when we're going somewhere naturally. Like, I don't want to sit by myself in the front. That's weird. And like Lauren was saying, if they're going on a business trip, it's a tax write-off anyway. So why wouldn't we?
4: Why do y'all say that? Y'all don't even know. Y'all, that's just something that people say. And y'all
0: don't
4: even know.
0: Vacation,
4: no
0: tax write-off.
4: No, she said if it's a work trip, it's a business trip. That's not, why do y'all say that? That's not always true. Like, where do y'all get that from? Where'd you get that from?
7: It is true. I do taxes. I went to school for accounting.
4: Everybody's not always writing that off as a business
0: trip. Well, if it is a business trip and you're flying somewhere, yes, it is.
1: But in this instance, though, they were just talking about going on a trip as friends.
0: Yeah, a girl's trip.
4: Yes.
7: Yeah, if it's a friend's trip, I want to sit with my friends. So I'll bump down to business class because I want to sit with my friends.
0: Would you go to economy?
7: No, I would bump her up to business.
0: All right, so let's
7: say, when I go out to eat with my friends, I make more money than my friends, and I'll pay for them to go to dinner. Okay. I'll buy rounds of shots. That's just what I do. And yeah. I feel like when you don't, that kind of builds jealousy and envy in the friend group. And I definitely
0: but that shouldn't. Then that ain't your friend. You got other expenses too. If you're flying, let's say out the country, let's say Japan, and that first class flight could be $15,000, right? Right. It's a 15-hour flight. Are you going to sit in economy or are you going to bump your friend up for $15,000? You got kids, you got expenses, you got a husband, you got parents that you're taking care of. You just going to spend that $15,000 on your friend?
7: She said her friend is already paying for business class. Her friend's not sitting in economy either.
4: Business class is very expensive too, by the way.
0: It is.
4: Okay, and once again, we don't know what happened once they got to Japan. If Savannah told them, hey, I want to go to Japan, I guarantee you, she rented a house. I guarantee you she probably rented a house and all her friends stayed with her. And I bet you Savannah took care of that house bill.
0: 800-585-1051.
4: I just want y'all to know too, all work trips and travel expenses cannot just be written off on your taxes.
1: That's what they be telling you.
4: They have to qualify.
0: They qualify for it.
4: Have the tax deduction.
0: Yes, that's right. Are you responsible to fund your friend's financial if you're in a different financial class? This conversation comes from Savannah James and her friend talking about how they travel, how they move, the fact that Savannah is a billionaire and her friend is not. So let's discuss this. The Breakfast Club. Good morning.
8: Yeah.

0: EJ, Envy, Just Hilarious, Charlamagne Tha God. We are The Breakfast Club. Now, if you're just joining us, we open up the phone lines, 800-585-1051. We're asking, are you expected to cover your friends financially if you earn more? That is the question. What are your thoughts on it, Lauren?
1: If I can, wouldn't mind looking out for my friend, but I don't want to feel obligated to have to do that. And I don't even want friends that come like, you're supposed to do this because this is what is happening. I've never had friends like that, and I don't want any, because I think that that type of friend, the minute that you can't do, the friendship is done. Like, it changes the dynamic of, like, what are you really here for and around for? Like, the perks of being my friend is our friendship. What I choose to do for you is what I choose to do for you. But I don't think there's anything wrong with if Savannah wanted to, being like, yo, I got you.
0: Yeah, I don't have any friends that would be upset if I'm sitting in first class and they're sitting in economy. I don't have any friends like that. Friendship is not based around money. It's based around friendship and love and the fact that we care for one another. There's not one friend that I could think of that's going to be like, oh, you in first class, I'm back here? Then none of my friends like that.
2: I mean, I'm telling you, If it's work related, I want us rolling the same way. Cause, you know, if it's work related, most of the time if it's work related, I'm not paying for the flights or anything anyway. Okay,
0: it doesn't really matter.
2: So if I'm in first, you in first, we gonna stay at the same hotel.
0: You put me in Southwest one time, and we friends.
2: You deserve to be back there.
0: See,
2: but also Southwest don't have no categories. They don't have no. There's no first.
1: Everybody's equal.
0: Everybody's equal.
1: No, I went somewhere with Char before, and he put the hotel. I was like, oh, this is so nice.
2: Now, where the hell we went?
1: The movies in D.C.
2: We stayed talking about stuff that I don't even remember.
1: What's the black woman that owns the Salamander?
2: Oh, Sheila Johnson.
1: Me and Nyla had this really nice suite, and it was, I think it was on accident, but it was nice.
2: No, it wasn't on accident. But I mean, see, that's me though. Mm-hmm. Like I'm going. That's how I roll. But
0: so you put everybody in suites.
2: Y'all shared a suite, right?
1: Mm-hmm.
2: Yeah.
1: But it was like we had our own side of like an apartment.
0: Okay, Sharla.
2: But also it's easier. First of all, salute to Sheila. That's the homie right there. I love Sheila. But also it's easier because we're all rolling together. That was work. Mm-hmm. That's when we were doing it was the night of the election.
1: Election night.
2: Yeah, so that was work.
1: But I never come somewhere expecting that. Like, I come like, all right, I got to get a hotel. In my mind, I'm like, I have a cousin that live in D.C. I'll just stay with her. He's like, no, we have a suite. Like, you know, but that's what I'm saying. It's an expectation. And I think when people are trying to be upset at Savannah, it's like, why would you want her just because she has the money to be in this situation? But if your friend is like, financially I'm not there, and mm-hmm. I want us to all enjoy the things, because Savannah did say in the older podcast she's a very particular traveler, so she does require certain things. Mm-hmm. And come if you can do all the things, but don't worry about it if you can't. Maybe she does look out in other places.
2: I guarantee you, when they got to Japan, they stayed at a place that Savannah paid for. I would almost bet a lot on that, and I don't even gamble.
0: Well, we have Tasha on the line. Tasha, what's your thoughts, mama?
3: Yeah, so listen, first of all, we're talking about grown women, right? So if we are grown women, we should not have any expectation for anyone to pay for anything.
0: I agree.
3: Oh, I think Savannah's like at least 40. Our friendships are based off energy, not about how much money you make. So if we're going on a trip, I'm more focused on getting on a trip, not who paying for what and all that. That's childish. Mm-hmm. Let's get there and have a good time.
2: Yeah, I agree. You're right.
3: That's it.
2: You're right. Coming after that.
3: Grown women.
2: That is the biggest thing stuff like this can breed, expectation and entitlement.
0: But what's the moral of the story if there is a moral?
2: The moral of the story is I need to hear more of this story. Because I'm telling you, I'm just basing this off how I move. If I'm saying, yo, it's vacation time, we all going on vacation, it is because I've already secured a house for everybody to stay in wherever we going. Mm-hmm. And get on a plane, pull up, you good.
1: Yeah.
2: So I guarantee you Savannah had the place for them when they got to Japan.
1: My moral is,
2: and that's the part nobody's thinking about,
1: get your flight miles up. You can upgrade with the miles.
2: Right.
0: My moral is, it is what it is, man. You fly your class. Like, if you can afford first class, fly. If not, it's okay. It's all right. It is what it is.
1: They love coming for Savannah. Yeah. She seems so cool.
2: They love coming for anybody who is too rich.
0: And let me tell you something.
2: Especially if you're black.
0: And let me tell you something. I will fly any class it takes to get home. It doesn't matter. If my son got a game, I will sit in the back of the plane to get home to my family. I don't care. It is what it is. We all get in the same place.
1: I'll be out. I'll be like, all right, what y'all got left? Get me. I want to go home. Vegas? I was like, I want to go home. Get me home.
0: I'm not mad at you. All right. When we come back, we got the latest with Lo. What are we talking about, Lauren?
1: We do. Quavo just made a major announcement. He is a daddy now. We're going to talk about it.
0: All right. We'll get to that next. It's The Breakfast Club. Good morning.
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0: sharing information on how opioid settlement dollars have benefited the community. A report released yesterday shows over $2 million was distributed to 13 local nonprofits, ultimately providing support to roughly 6,500 people. Montgomery County officials hosting the second annual appliance amnesty event this week. 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In sports, Ohio State visits Iowa on Saturday. Weather forecast cool today. Partly sunny and warm with a high of 83. Tonight, partly cloudy with a low of 62. 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
3: Body Roller. I think, Muffin, what you talking about over there, girl? What's happening? I don't know.

0: Let's get into the latest, because we've been talking a lot about Chris Brown and that dog attack that happened at his home. Now, but this is an update.
1: Okay.
0: So remember, we talked about the fact that Chris Brown was asking the judge for a new trial because Chris Brown felt like that $12.9 million award was way too much money.
1: Mm-hmm.
0: So he might have gotten a victory. The judge has decided to consider or to give him a new trial, but only if Maria Avila, who is the woman that was attacked by the dog, the former housekeeper, mm-hmm. doesn't agree to the offer. So right now they're offering her a reduced amount of money, $9.5 million.
2: That's still a lot of money,
0: right? And remember that award is going to be split between her, her husband, and her sister, who also said that, you know, they were affected because of the trauma she was suffering.
1: Who's offering her this? Is the court or is Chris offering her?
0: It's the court. So the court, they've looked at everything that was presented, and they say she does deserve to get something because of what she experienced and the damage that it did. Mm-hmm. But what the judge is saying is that the judge doesn't believe that there's going to be permanent nerve damage, and that the value assigned to all the future pain and suffering that they brought into the case, the mm-hmm. judge does, there's not enough evidence. The judge isn't buying it.
2: And why do I gotta pay the husband and sister? They didn't get bit by the goddamn dog.
0: Yeah, but the husband talked about, you know, like, just he's caring for her and some of the trauma that has come into their family.
1: Nope.
0: And then the sister, I believe, was actually there when it happened and saw her.
2: She should have got bit,
1: though. She didn't get bit, though.
0: But there, you can't
1: say you've seen something traumatized. You could sue somebody for that.
2: Yeah, that's not
1: crazy.
2: Paying you for that.
1: And that's why.
2: I got to pay you because your sister got bit by the dog.
1: Yeah, that doesn't
2: By the way, we paying her enough money for all of y'all. Okay, so if I got to pay extra money, if that $9 million equates
1: that
2: to
1: don't make sense.
2: Y'all too as well, no, sir.
1: That don't make sense.
0: Well, we'll find out what happens, because she either has to accept this offer or take it back to trial. If I was her, I would just take the offer. I wouldn't even chance going back to trial, because now you're gambling with potentially even less than that 9.5. So,
2: yeah,
0: because it can be reduced. The less that you make the court believe, you know, there's all these all this stuff is going to happen to you. You won't be able to work. You won't be able to do this. The less money you go.
2: She should leave well enough alone. Don't bite off more than the dog can chew.
1: Yeah, but just $9 million is a lot of money. But remember, yeah. $9 million, the lawyer gets third, so she gets what, $6 million. And then she got to divvy that out to her family.
2: Still a lot of money, boy.
1: I think so, too.
0: It's still a lot of money.
1: But she's probably going for the gusto, the 12, 13 million.
0: I mean, and to be fair, she's going for this because what she is arguing is that she's a housekeeper and she can't work the same way mm-hmm. that she was able to work prior to being attacked by this dog because of the nerve damage. But so we'll keep you guys updated there and mm-hmm. Let you know what happens.
2: Listen, whatever she gets, I understand. But paying the husbands and the sisters and all
1: that makes no sense.
2: No.
0: Well, we'll let you guys know what happens.
1: Okay.
0: Now, shifting gears a bit. Family, Quavo is a dad. He announced it yesterday officially.
1: Drop a bomb for Quavo.
0: Yeah, so there was a...
2: One of Clue's bombs, man. Not just a regular bomb.
1: I dropped one of Clue's bombs for Quavo.
2: Could it again?
0: Why did you...
1: It's Clue's bomb.
0: Oh, okay. Yeah, so he was on Idea Generation and he was having a conversation about the fact that he's a dad. Now, before we play this clip, I do want to say we were all up in Quavo's business before this.
2: Who is we? Stop saying we. That'd be you. You the latest. Don't be saying no we. I ain't know nothing about no Quavo and no baby.
0: Listen, because the word on the street was that Quavo had a baby that we just did not know about, because about it like a year ago. It was some time ago. Quavo was on this private jet and he posted a video, and in the background of the video, you heard a baby cry. People was like, do we have a kid? But yeah, he's talking about being a dad. And when he posted a teaser for his new album that he's dropping, there was a baby in the trailer that people was like, okay, this is the daughter. Let's take a listen to Quavo on being a dad.
3: You mentioned bringing in a new life. You've recently announced that you have a daughter.
4: Right.
3: Can you tell me a little bit about how the experience of fatherhood has started to change you?
4: I mean, that's just adding more fuel to the fire. And it's a blessing that God gave me, being that I'm coming from so much and I ain't even know what was happening, you know, so I'm just, it's a whole new state. It brings joy to me. It brings a new light. It brings a new reason why I'm doing this. It brings like a new hunger, a new fire to me. We used to always talk about that. And so I'm just happy about it. It's just, I'm real sensitive when it comes to that. That's my self part. Just seeing her light, seeing her smile, you know, seeing her call me dad and just looking just like me. That's the scary and beautiful part about it.
2: Well, congratulations.
1: Congratulations. How old's the baby?
0: We don't know, but okay. in the like in the trailer, it's a baby. She's so adorable, though. She's like got a little chunky cheeks. You can only see like the top part of her face, okay. But beautiful baby girl. Yes. He also gets into, because we talked about how Quavo and Offset are going to do the final Migos album. Mm-hmm. He talks about them mending their relationship and Takeoff, and Takeoff's passing being responsible for that. Let's take a listen on Quavo on relationship with Offset.
3: How did his passing change your relationship with Offset?
4: It eased it a little bit. I felt like it threw out all the things that I was upset about or that we had friction about. I don't know on his end. I'm just talking for me. I feel like it was enough for me to just say, all right, cool, whatever. You know what I'm saying? Whatever you're going through, I go through it with you and whatever, you know what I'm saying, I'm going through. I hope you know what I'm saying, understand what I'm going through. And I think that as long as I understand whatever everybody be going through and I can't control or can't be upset or emotional about, that's what I think that Chrome outer layer come from, that part, me losing my brother and understanding that it can't get no tougher than that. So whatever that's in front of me that I got to deal with to make my life more easier and this music get through and to get these fans that they want, I'm gonna do it.
0: Yeah, well, that.
2: So he got his album dropping, and then him and Offset, they're doing Amigos album.
0: Yep. Okay. So Quavo's project, Chrome Life, drops this Friday, October 2nd. But yes, they're currently working on a final Migos album. We don't know when that will drop, but we know that they're working on it. And Quavo and Offset have a song on the Chrome Life project that people are really excited to just see them back together, you know, doing music. That's what we said yesterday.
1: Yeah, sitting in the club with each other. I guess an album release party.
0: They were out in LA.
1: To see them. So salute to them, and I'm glad that they let the pettiness or whatever that beef was to decide to start working on some new music. Just be friends again. That's dope.
2: And, I mean, you know, listen, you can say whatever you want about the Migos, but you have to rank them as one of the greatest hip-hop groups of all time.
0: I was asking, like, will we ever see that? Will we ever see that again?
2: What you mean, see what?
0: Like a hip-hop young, like all-male group get together and do and
1: I'm sure
0: all the things that
1: happen. I'm sure
2: we saw that multiple times.
1: Yeah, we've seen it.
0: Who have we seen since the Migos do that?
1: Before?
2: Well, since the Migos, but before,
0: yeah. I'm saying right now. Like,
2: Grace Murmur.
0: They're kind of like before, in the same time period-ish. That's different.
2: I'm just saying, like, as far as hip-hop groups,
1: we will see that again.
2: Migos.
0: Hopefully.
1: We've seen it with Outkast. We've seen it with a bunch of
0: artists. It's just always so many years in between, in my opinion. But shout out to the Migos.
2: We talk about this on Netflix.
0: Yeah.
2: Yes.
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1: 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It's The Breakfast Club. 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

0: the donkey of the day is something to behold. 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
3: Damn, Charlemagne. 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
2: Well, donkey of the day for Wednesday, September 30th, is a double donkey. It's going to both the United States Senate and the White House, because yesterday the Senate passed the Protect College Sports Act 77-22, which establishes a uniform federal framework to regulate NIL compensation, transfers eligibility in college athletics. Yes, transfers and eligibility in college athletics. Okay, let's go to CBS News for the report, please.
7: The bill, as amended, is passed.
8: A bipartisan victory scored in the U.S. Senate.
9: It is about making sports about sports again.
8: After an overwhelming vote to pass the Protect College Sports Act.
10: Yet the system we have today is unsustainable, plain and simple. Students are transferring 3 and 4 times. Pros are trying to play ball against college kids.
8: The legislation would implement new national standards for college sports. That includes codifying the rights of student athletes to earn money from their name, image, and likeness, permitting up to 5 years of eligibility to play, but only allowing them to transfer schools once, and capping agent fees. The bill is backed by some of the biggest names in sports, from coaches like Nick Saban and John Calipari to athletic conferences and professional sports leagues.
11: This is a hastily done bill.
8: New Jersey Senator Cory Booker, a former Stanford football player, is one of several lawmakers who oppose the bill.
11: There needs to be rules of the road. It can't be the Wild Wild West out there. But you can't have wealthy interests and Congress making a deal that the actual players are not a part of.
2: Now, meanwhile, yesterday, the White House had some of the biggest technology companies in the world, Google, Meta, OpenAI, Anthropic, all of them agreed to basically police themselves when it comes to artificial intelligence. Let's listen to President Trump discuss.
12: They're really going to be policing each other. It's going to be very, very safe. And there's a self-policing and there's also a group policing. And it's going to be great.
2: Now, think about that for a second. The people who built the AI, who are now admitting to us that technology can behave in ways they didn't intend it to, okay? They're telling us AI could be dangerous. We are now supposed to trust those same companies and those same people to police themselves, okay? We really think we can trust those companies to put safety over growth, aka money. Okay, now, I'm not the highest grade of weed in the dispensary or the strongest Avenger, so America, let me see if I understand this correctly. A 19-year-old wide receiver gets an NIL deal, and Washington says, slow down, we need some rules around this. But some of the richest corporations on planet Earth are building AI that even the people developing it acknowledge can potentially destroy us all, and we just trust them to not let things get too crazy. And yes, I know the agreement calls for outside audits, and I know there are internal controls. I know there's going to be board oversight, but that's not my point. My point is the agreement is voluntary. Okay, President Trump himself called it self-policing. When has letting powerful corporations police themselves ever been the gold standard for protecting the public? There is a reason independent regulation exists, because it's always a conflict of interest, and there is no bigger conflict of interest than telling companies that spend hundreds of billions of dollars that are all racing each other to build the most powerful AI systems in the world, hey, you guys determine whether you're being safe enough. I don't see how you can improve the intelligence of AI and improve the safeguards at the same time. We have no evidence that the safeguards can keep winning that race. But then on the other hand, Congress looked at college sports and suddenly discovered the importance of enforceable federal rules. Now, I like to be fair, okay? Everything in the Protect College Sports Act isn't bad. There's protections for athletes in there. There's healthcare protections, protections for scholarships, protection from predatory agents. You heard in the news report they have federal NIL rights. They got revenue sharing. Great. Protect the athletes. I'm all for that. But here's where the BS starts. I was born in 1978, and for as long as I can remember, everybody around college athletes was making money. Universities, coaches, conferences, TV networks, apparel companies all made billions of dollars. Everybody could participate in capitalism except the people putting their bodies on the field. And when that was happening, nobody was screaming, we got to get this money under control. Okay, then NIL happens, players get some power, revenue sharing happens, athletes start making money, and suddenly Washington says, we need federal legislation. AKA, it's too many Negroes making money. Let's get this under control. Okay, it's no secret that a lot of the young men benefiting from this new college sports economy, especially in football and basketball, are black. And I can't factually say that the 77 United States senators voted for this bill because they saw young black men making money. You know, I can't factually ask that, but I can ask a question. And the question is simply, why does America's appetite for regulation seem to change depending on who has the leverage? When the labor gets leverage, Congress has to get involved, okay? It has to be regulations. But meanwhile, some of the most powerful corporations humanity has ever created are developing technology that could change employment and warfare, education, and damn near everything else about how we live. And we're talking about a morally binding agreement. What? Humans break morally binding agreements every damn day. That's why we have contracts. That's why we have laws. That's why we have regulators. And I'm not anti-AI. Okay, I use AI. I'm investing in AI companies. I just want real oversight. Okay, if the people building the technology are telling us the technology is becoming more powerful, shouldn't the public have somebody at the table whose only responsibility is protecting the public? And that's what makes today's double donkey so ridiculous. I'm watching Washington apply two completely different philosophies at the exact same time. College athletes, we need federal rules. $1 trillion technology companies, we trust you guys. Okay, no. If anything, my instinct would be the opposite. The greater the power, the greater the independent oversight should be. Because the real question isn't whether America believes in regulation. The question is, who does America believe needs regulating? Okay, because apparently if you're 19 years old and can run a 4.340 and somebody wants to give you a couple million dollars because you're good at football or basketball, Washington needs to keep an eye on you. But if you're worth hundreds of billions of dollars, trillions, and you're building technology powerful enough that the people creating it are telling us, can kill us all, we just trust you. We just trust that you'll promise to behave. Please let Remy Ma give the United States Senate and the White House the biggest hee-haw.
13: Hee-haw, hee-haw. You stupid motherfucker. Are you dumb?
2: Crazy world we live in, man.
14: Yeah, it is.
2: Really crazy world.
15: All right, Charlamagne, thank you for that donkey today.
2: That's right. And listen, man, I got a salute to my guy, Little Boss. Dropping the clues bombs for Little Boss. North Charleston, South Carolina. Okay, let me tell y'all something about where I'm from, the Low Country, 843. I got to salute Courtney Nicole. Courtney Nicole is the biggest promoter in the state by far. She put together a versus, right, between Little Boss and another artist from the city named Long Money Phil. And it was thousands of people out there supporting both artists. But let me tell you something. The connection Little Boss has with the city of Charleston is something special. And ever since this weekend, because people have seen, you know, the videos on social media with people singing his music word for word, the amount of calls I've gotten from so many different executives in the music industry. I didn't know executives still even cared about stuff like that. Mm-hmm. You know what I'm saying? But the amount of calls that I've been getting about Little Boss, I am extremely excited for him. And rap has not seen a real street campaign in a long time because everything is so internet driven. You know what I mean? Like everything is so algorithm driven. But when you see somebody performing in front of thousands mm-hmm. of people in various places and they're singing his music word for word, you know you on the verge of something special, man. So salute to my guy, Little Boss. And I wanna play, you know, one of his records that is real big in the town, man. And it's called Akadonkey. Right? Akadonkey.

0: MPG. Morning, everybody. It's DJ Envy, Jess Hilarious, Charlemagne the Guy. We are the Breakfast Club. Again, salute to Lil Boss. Somebody called me about him yesterday. Executive called me about him yesterday.
1: Envy, you have no idea. Playing his records. Listen, you have no idea.
0: No, I had two call me yesterday.
1: Bruh, the amounts of people, and it's not just the fact that it's executives, it's like who.
0: Yes.
1: Some of these executives are. I'm talking about legendary figures that got their feet kicked up. They've been home already for a long time. They're like, yo.
0: Who's on me?
1: What's up with that?
0: Yeah.
1: You know what I'm saying? That's a different ballgame. It's a different ballgame when the people who done created multiple superstars see somebody and be like, yo, what? That's special. So
0: yes,
1: he got a lot of dope stuff coming in the next few months. So man, I can't wait for y'all to see what Lil Boss does next.
0: Yeah, dope. And also, salute to Cynthia K. McWilliams for joining us this morning.
1: Salute to Cynthia K. She's on Average Joe. Average Joe Season 2 is now screaming on Paramount Plus with our guy, Dion Cole.
2: I love her spirit.
1: Oh, I thought you were about to say, I love Dion.
2: No, I'm saying I love her spirit.
0: I was trying to get you in trouble.
1: I wanted to see if you started blinking fast.
2: Yeah, blinking fast about what?
1: Hey, you.
2: Go to hell. Go to hell. Ain't it time to wrap up or somewhere or talk to somebody?
0: Or when we come back, positive note.
2: Something, dang.
0: It's the Breakfast Club. Good morning.

0: everybody. It's DJ Envy, Just Hilarious, Charlamagne Tha God. We are the Breakfast Club. It's time to get up out of here.
1: Yes, it is. But I got to tell y'all, man, y'all know I'm doing my 6th annual Mental Wealth Expo on World Mental Health Day at the Joelle and Diane Bloom Wellness and Event Center in Newark, New Jersey. I bring together some of the best mental health professionals in the country to have a day of just mental health education. And this year we're focusing on nothing but solutions. We're focusing on pathways to healing. And I got to salute Village Books, because this year, for the first time, we're doing the Mental Wealth Expo Bookshop. And you will be able to, you know, buy books written by the Mental Wealth Expo speakers, right? So, you know, Ayan Levon Zion is going to be there. Debbie Brown is going to be there. Dr. Rita Walker, whose book I recommend all the time, The Unapologetic Guide to Black Mental Health. Elliot Connie, you know, he has a lot of books around solution-focused therapy. Of course, you know, my own books as well. So you'll be able to meet the speakers, and they'll be doing author signings throughout the day. So we'll see you World Mental Health Day. It is a free event. All you got to do is go to mentalwealthexpo.com and RSVP to be there. And we'll have the Mental Wealth Expo Bookshop presented by Village Books out there as well. Salute to Village Books. Thank you, thank you, thank you, thank you, thank you. Now, the positive note.
2: Wait, before you do I got to say something. This Friday, okay. I'm going to be at something in New York that I think a lot of people should get a ticket to. It's about to sell out. If you're looking to like really build real relationships across media, marketing, communications, PR, this is an amazing event I just signed on to host. It's called ProCon. It's right here in New York. So they bring together on this Friday from 5 to 8 p.m. all professionals across media, PR, marketing who are looking to build but also working with corporations. And it's just a good time. You just have some drinks, have some conversations, and you can network. And I don't even like the word networking, but this room and this event, it's worth coming to if that is what you're looking to do, if you're looking to build something.
1: Where is it?
2: It's in New York City. I don't know the actual venue. Oh, it's at the Edelman. It's at the Edelman in New York City from 5 to 8 p.m. this Friday, October 2nd. You can find tickets in the Experience ProCon Instagram bio. That's Experience ProCon. And it's put on by a small boutique PR firm. Shout out to my homegirl, Keisha Butler. She's a HBCU grad who, when she graduated from college, it was tough to figure out relationships. So she is very intentional about coming to cities and putting people in a room that you can build in and grow from. So if your business is looking for a publicist, a marketing professional, or anything like that, come out and have a good time with us this Friday.
1: Word. And the positive note is this, man. Some chances don't come back ever. Time does not wait. Okay, time doesn't wait around while you overthink, hesitate, or try to feel ready. Some doors open once, quietly, and close the same way. No warning, no second shot. Yeah, it's scary to take the risk, to step into something uncertain, but missing it stays with you way longer than failing ever will. Opportunities don't care if you are confused. They don't care if you are tired or not in the mood. They move on. And watching someone else live the life you almost chose, that hits different. So when something feels right, even if it's uncomfortable as hell, move! Because regret isn't allowed in the moment. It builds slowly. And one day, it's the only thing you have left. Y'all have a great day.
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0: Breakfast Club.
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0: waking up with the Breakfast Club. Here's what you're missing.
1: We're still kicking with Tiny and Zonique. Mm-hmm. When Biggie did that verse, I didn't know Biggie was pretty much chasing y'all to apologize from club to club. Like, I just want to apologize to y'all.
2: Yeah, he really was really nice, and he apologized. He told me, y'all are beautiful, and you know, I'm ugly my damn self. You know what I'm saying?
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0: and about in the city this weekend, specifically on Saturday. Yeah, I'm taking the show on the road. Going to be broadcasting live for the Employment Opportunity Center right there on West 3rd Street. It's the 5th year anniversary celebration. We're talking about music. We're talking about line dancing. We're talking about food trucks. We're talking about vendors. We're talking about a resource fair plus a costume contest. Broadcasting live starting at 11 o'clock this Saturday from the Employment Opportunity Center right there on West 3rd Street. And then after I'm done out there, I'm going out to Madison Park in Trotwood for the smoke, sizzle, and sounds. Yes, we're going to be line dancing out there and eating some good barbecue, man. Madison Park on Saturday as well, smoke, sizzle, and sound. Employment Opportunity Center, 5th year anniversary celebration. 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

0: out here living his best life in prison. 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

0: 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I'm talking about E-Man Jones. I'm talking about Vader. I'm talking about Mario Brick Boy. I'm talking about Candy Bars. 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
2: 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A serious fight? Tell somebody Frankie Beverly ain't from New Orleans. Hold your ass down, bro. Like, say, by that man from Philadelphia. Man, we don't give Nah, bro. The funeral was here. He wasn't in the casket, bro.
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0: on the line right now. What's up, yo?
1: What is going on? What's up, Kev?
0: Chilling, man. So tell me about tour life, man.
1: Man, tour life is amazing. I love touching the people with the music, love getting the message out there, and it's just, you know, living through my purpose. I love it.
2: What I need to know, man, was you able to get that Conway feature? What's up?
1: Oh, man. You know, I always got something up my sleeve, man. You just gotta see. Stay tuned in, tap in, see what happens.
2: It's the machine, for real, for real.
1: Man, shout out Conway the Machine for sure.
2: Love to see that, man. But obviously, man, you got a big show coming up Friday night down there at Blind Bob's. Talk about it.
1: Yes, sir. My Ohio Dayton edition, Dayton, Ohio edition is coming to Blind Bob's. We got a bunch of great artists, Luther Suede, Yvonne, Roadrunner Vader, Mario Brick Boy, Juno, D-Knight, Cash Mac, Shawnee Two Times. Yeah, man, it's going to be a great night. We're going to put on for the city, have some amazing music, and yeah, man, put on a great show. You don't want to miss it. 8 p.m.
2: Yeah, how people grab tickets?
1: At the door. We doing at the door. It's going to be $10 at the door, 21 and up event.
2: Got more with the homie E-Man Jones right around the corner.
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0: still kicking it with E-Man Jones. Now, how'd you come up with this whole concept of E-Hio and Friends?
1: Basically, with E-Hio, it's just me putting the E before the O. So it's like I'm claiming Ohio as my state and just trying to put Ohio on as a whole and work with other artists in my own way. So my own way is E-Hio. So just trying to push the brand and push other artists. So, you know, we just going to do it the way I know how to do it.
0: Yeah. So I see a lot of Dayton artists on this stop. So is this something you're going to take to Columbus, Cincinnati, Cleveland, Toledo with those type of artists on the bill?
1: For sure. We're going to spread it all over.
0: That's what's up, man. So if somebody want to get on the bill, what they got to do?
1: Keep working. Holler at me. You can message me. Send me links to the music, you know, things of that nature. Just like that.
0: Blind.

0: Dogs on this lineup, man. Mario Brick Boy is on the lineup. Juno's on the lineup. Vader, my guy Vader, man. I remember hooping with him back in the day. Even though he's a Browns fan, he's still my dude, man.
1: Shout out Vader.
0: Yeah. Shout out D-Knight, too. Even though he's a Chargers fan, they're 0-3 right now. He's a Chargers fan right now. He's 0-3. Who's your squad?
1: I'm with the Bengals. We ain't even got to talk about what happened with Pittsburgh.
0: I'm glad you said that. This interview about to be even longer because I'm a Pittsburgh Steelers fan. So hold the L, bro.
1: That's crazy.

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1: E-Man Jones, of course, me, myself. 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
1: 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Birdman, Clips, Yana Smith, VA, you know. 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We go anywhere with this boy. We flip bricks, Yana Smith.
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0: sound got rained out a couple weeks ago. Guess what? We running it back this Saturday at noon at Madison Park in Trotwood. Of course, we going to be line dancing. We got vendors out there. And of course, we going to be testing out all the barbecue out there at Smoke Sizzle Sound at Madison Park this Saturday starting at noon. And of course, Hot 1029, we will be in the building, as you should too.
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0: a 10. 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

0: And he got his own music fest hitting the city on Friday night down there at Blind Bob's. E-Man Jones on the line right now. What's up, yo?
1: What is going on? What's up, Kev?
0: Chilling, man. So tell me about tour life, man.
1: Man, tour life is amazing. I love touching the people with the music, love getting the message out there, and it's just, you know, living through my purpose. I love it.
0: What I need to know, man, was you able to get that Conway feature? What's up?
1: Oh, man. You know, I always got something up my sleeve, man. You just gotta see. Stay tuned in, tapped in, see what happens.
0: It's the machine, for real, for real.
1: Ooh, man. Shout out Conway the Machine, for sure.
0: Love to see that, man. But obviously, man, you got a big show coming up Friday night down there at Blind Bob's. Talk about it.
1: Yes, sir. My Ohio Dayton edition, Dayton, Ohio edition is coming to Blind Bob's. We got a bunch of great artists, Luther Suede, Yvonne, Roadrunner Vader, Mario Brick Boy, Juno, D Knight, Cash Mac, Shawnee Two Times. Yeah, man, it's gonna be a great night. We're gonna put on for the city, have some amazing music, and yeah, man, put on a great show. You don't wanna miss it. 8 p.m.
0: Yeah, how people grab tickets?
1: At the door. We doing at the door. It's gonna be $10 at the door, 21 and up event.
0: Got more with the homie E-Man Jones right around the corner.
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1: Today, partly cloudy this morning, then becoming cloudy during the afternoon time, a high of 82. Tonight, a few clouds, a low of 63 degrees. And tomorrow, for your Thursday, intervals of clouds and sunshine with a high of 88. Tom Adams selling for Hot 1029.
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0: Got more with the homie E-Man Jones. E-Hio and friends going down Friday night at Blind Bob's. Gonna tell you all about it in 5 minutes.
1: There's people.

0: still kicking with E-Man Jones. Now, how'd you come up with this whole concept of E-Hio and Friends?
1: Basically, with E-Hio, it's just me putting the E before the O. So it's like I'm claiming Ohio as my state and just trying to put Ohio on as a whole and work with other artists in my own way. So my own way is E-Hio. So just trying to push the brand and push other artists. So, you know, we just going to do it the way I know how to do it.
0: Yeah. So I see a lot of Dayton artists on this stop. So is this something you're going to take to Columbus, Cincinnati, Cleveland, Toledo with those type of artists on the bill?
1: For sure. We're going to spread it all over.
0: That's what's up, man. So if somebody want to get on the bill, what they got to do?
1: Keep working. Holler at me. You can message me. Send me links to the music, you know, things of that nature. Just like that.
0: Blind by.

0: Dogs on this lineup, man. Mario Brick Boy's on the lineup. Juno's on the lineup. Vader, my guy Vader, man. I remember hooping with him back in the day. Even though he's a Browns fan, he's still my dude, man.
1: Shout out Vader.
0: Yeah, yeah, yeah. Shout out D-Knight, too. Shout out D-Knight, too, man. Even though he's a Chargers fan, they're 0-3 right now. He's a Chargers fan right now. He's 0-3. Who's your squad?
1: I'm with the Bengals, but we ain't even got to talk about what happened with Pittsburgh.
0: Oh, I'm glad you said that. This interview about to be even longer because I'm a Pittsburgh Steelers fan. So hold that L, bro.
1: That's crazy.

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1: E-Man Jones, of course, me, myself. 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

All right, man, happy Wednesday to you. 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Shout-outs, requests, whatever. We're just trying to have a little bit of fun on a hump day, baby.

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0: So you looking for something to do on Friday night? Well, I got your plans locked in. The Tequila Fest going down at the Green in Beaver Creek, 5 to 9. It's the first time they've done this one, and $25 gets you like 4 tequila samples to build your own flight. They got a ghost tequila cocktail that comes with that, tacos from the good local trucks, and of course, Bridges Down playing time. It's a 21 and up for the tasting part, of course. Go with your crew, don't overthink it, and obviously, remember an Uber after it's all said and done. That might be smart.
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Saturday from noon to 2, my homie DJ Quest takes over the ones and twos, and he gives you the mix show of a lifetime. Reason I say that is because it's all dedicated to early 2000s hip-hop and R&B. That's right, the Quest Control mixtape every Saturday, noon to 2, because nothing better than early 2000s hip-hop and R&B. I'm sorry, it's just nothing better.

0: 12,157 students. That's a 2% increase from last year and a 12% rise from 2022. First-time student numbers also grew, and nearly half of the new freshmen are Pell Grant recipients. So, yeah, just growing at an astronomical rate. Of course, Wright State doing big things. That's the Fighting Kev Nashes and Justin Kinners, if you will. But, yeah, shout-out to the Raiders.
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0: this is a very, very, very cool show that we do each and every Sunday, an entire hour dedicated to nothing but local music. 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
3: Our forecast, partly cloudy, 65 tonight, sunshine, 88 tomorrow, rain on Friday, 72. I'm Rick Schrempf for Hot 1029.
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0: holiday churn into the place to be this weekend for the Heritage of Flight Festival. 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

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Swear they passed us, they doing too much. Haven't done my taxes, I'm too turned up.

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1: We're still kicking with Tiny and Zonique. Mm-hmm. When Biggie did that verse, I didn't know Biggie was pretty much chasing y'all to apologize from club to club. But like, I just want to apologize to y'all.
2: Yeah, he really was. He was really nice, and he apologized. He told me, y'all are beautiful, and you know, I'm ugly my damn self. You know what I'm saying?
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0: A man in Oklahoma was busted after taking his electric scooter for a midnight joyride, but the key here is he was naked. He's 44-year-old Jason Wise, spotted riding around Midwest City neighborhood earlier this month in his birthday suit. One homeowner called the police, and the body cam video shows the officer confronting the man and asking, "What the hell you doing, bro?" The man responded, "Was just riding around." Police then asked why he was doing it in the nude, to which he replied, "Hey, I was bored." And sometimes your boredom gets you in trouble. He's now facing a charge of outraging public indecency and obstructing an officer. Come on, man.
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0: Friday, and what's it all about? What's the best you winning some money? I'm serious, man. We got a crazy good contest on the way that I'll drop on you on Friday in the 5 o'clock hour right here and exclusively on Ryan Drake in the afternoon. You will find out how you can walk away with some serious dough just in time for this fall season. Obviously, big parties going down, lots of events. A little extra money would help, wouldn't it?
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There's people. There's people.

Now, I brought this up before, but psychologists have found that simply looking at pictures of cute animals such as puppies and kittens produces a measurable short-term boost of fine motor control and careful attention. That's right. So you want to temporarily make yourself a little bit more precise at delicate tasks, and the brain briefly shifts into a gentler, more focused mode. Think about cute animals. It'll get you there, I guess. I'm going to try it.

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2: 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The funeral was here. He wasn't in the casket, bro.
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0: 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Raising Cane's Chicken Fingers, One Love, Dayton's hottest music, Hot 102.9. And it's a match made in heaven, but Hot Friday Night Lights going down. So plenty of goodies for you guys. It'll be a great game, too.
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5: Our forecast, partly cloudy, 65 tonight. Sunshine, 88 tomorrow. Rain on Friday and 72. I'm Rick Shrimp for Hot 102.9.
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0: 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You can hit us up there. And yeah, you hit me up personally on X at Drake Show, the Gram and Threads at Drake Show 54, and on TikTok at Ryan Drake 5400. All of those work. I think I'm coming down with something, guys. Like, you know that feeling that you get right before you get like the flu or something? Yeah, that's what I feel like. But bear with me. Nonetheless, get them in before 7 too.
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1: Our forecast, partly cloudy, 65 tonight, sunshine, 88 tomorrow, rain on Friday, and 72. I'm Rick Schrempf for Hot 102.9.
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0: gonna get a rest. 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
5: All right, y'all, what's up, man? Glad to be here, feeling good. We're going to kick things off with a story that's going viral. I guess there's a woman feeling some type of way because parents at her job are getting prioritized vacation over her, correct?
6: Yes.
5: Making Serena feel some type of way. Oh, she'll share her thoughts. We'll break it all down. Real Talk is kicking off Tino Cochino Radio next, man. Glad to have you here. Don't move.

0: There is a story going viral that made our co-host Serena feel some type of way, and she'll break it down for us, man. It's real talk. Go ahead.
1: So this woman, she requested Christmas off, which is, you know, still a few months away. And because it was so early, she's like, I should be able to get it off. I can make plans with my family. Well, her boss responded to her and said, okay, well, before I could approve this, I have to basically check in with all the other employees who do have kids to make sure, you know, this kind of aligns. So this worker was kind of confused and was like, okay, are you saying that my time doesn't matter because I don't have children? And the boss basically was just like, look, like, Christmas is always a hard time, and I have to look at all the circumstances, and also, like, what does the business need? Like, who gets it off? Because, right, you know, who's doing what jobs? But it sparked this big debate, and yeah, some parents are like, yeah, of course parents want to be there to see their kids get their gifts from Santa. And then other people were like, why do people without kids have to cater to people that have kids?
0: And so how does it make you feel?
1: Gosh, I feel like I see it both ways, but when I didn't have kids, I always had Christmas off, but I mean, I have traditions like with my Nana and my parents, and you don't know how many Christmases you have with, you know, your family. Yeah. But I would always work every holiday for all the other parents.
0: Nicasio?
2: Yeah, you got to give it to the ones that have kids. Like, if you don't want to have kids, then sorry, you missed out on those perks.
0: Holidays are not just for kids.
2: Christmas, kind of.
0: And, no, it's and not. Like, Christmas is not just for kids. It's for family.
2: Easter. Easter's for kids.
0: What about people that can't have kids?
2: I know, that's
0: and
2: sad.
0: And they have family.
2: Well, they can
0: so
2: work.
0: Then let them be with their family.
1: When I did work at my pizza place, I was a manager, and we were only closed on Thanksgiving and Christmas, but even on Thanksgiving, somebody had to go in and punch the dough, and I would always do it because I know I didn't
2: punch
1: have
2: kids. The dough?
1: Yes, yeah. You had to, like, loosen make sure the
0: that
1: dough
0: was his
1: was
0: name?
1: Good.
0: That's mean, sure.
3: Oh, my God.
0: That's mean. Let's talk to Monique and see whose side she's on next.
4: Get ready. What's going on in the city? 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

0: right, so if you're just tuning in, there's a story that's going viral, made Serena feel some type of way. I guess there's a woman that requested Christmas vacation off. She thought she was going to get it because she put in so early for it. You know, it's only September. And I guess a coworker of hers is getting prioritized because she has kids and she doesn't. And so you're on which side, Serena?
1: I think I'm on the side of the person who's putting it in early.
0: Okay, Monique, thoughts?
2: So for me, I think it should be fair, but I also do see the fact that maybe if you think co-workers, they should be able to say, hey, you know, you had it this year, let me have it next year. You know, alternate, take the time to, because, you know, sometimes in the workforce there are people that just always get Christmas off and don't give other people the opportunity. I feel like it should definitely be fair.
3: If you don't have kids, what are you really celebrating during the holiday? Like, what are you really doing? Like, you're a full-grown man.
0: Just thankful for life, celebrating, coming through a hard time. There's a lot of things to celebrate. Nicasio used to live on this island, and they would celebrate kids there all the time.
1: Oh, my God.
0: Hold on one second. Don't hang up. Hold on. Ladies, anger before your period is not character. It is just simply biology that you can't control.
3: Oh, dang.
0: Sorry, fellas. Gotta deal with it. We'll talk more about it next.

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24: Dirty.
25: Dirty to clean my act up. Yeah. If you ain't dirty, you ain't.

0: There's just, listen, I want to start by saying I know R. Kelly did bad stuff.
1: Like, yes.
2: Very
0: when,
2: bad.
0: When you have to start it by saying that, you know we're going to say some stuff. But singer Lil Mo. Remember Lil Mo? What a song, bro. Lil Mo killed it. And she was on Ja Rule's I Cry. And
2: put it on me.
0: Put it on me as well. Mm-hmm. I mean, she did a thing. She did a radio hosting. I think she still does radio.
2: Oh,
0: honestly, shout out to Mo.
2: Yeah.
0: In a recent interview, she said that she refuses to stop listening to R. Kelly. She said, "I'm not muting anything."
2: Dang.
0: This goes back to the conversation that we've been having, though. Can you separate the art from the music?
1: I think it's hard when you've already liked the music. So if you already liked the music, you were a fan.
0: It's hard to cut it off.
1: Yes.
0: Right.
1: So, because like for me, I've explained this before, like since I was a kid, my mom would tell me like that R. Kelly was a bad man. So I just feel like I never listened to him because
0: this comment,
1: I already had that in my head.
0: This comment from Sydney Williams is funny. She said, "Listen, she's not alone. I still jam some R. Kelly. I just don't like Robert Kelly."
2: Yeah,
0: I mean, that's kind of a good point, right? Like, you don't like the man and the stuff that he did.
2: The art.
0: Matt just understood what the R
2: said. Robert Kelly. Oh my God.
3: Coming up next.
0: Nicasio apparently wants to recommend an energy drink for Serena. Now, where does this recommendation come from?
2: The store.
0: Obviously. But why do you think she needs this specifically?
2: Because it's like the best of both worlds.
0: Okay.
2: So like, you know, something obviously is going to help you have energy for your workout.
0: Yeah.
2: And then the other one, I just don't want to say this.
0: Okay,
2: audio.
0: Okay, that's
2: audio.
0: Fine. That's fine. Oh, perfect tease. Everyone's sticking around for sure. We'll talk about it next. All I be thinking
3: of you. Hot 102.9.
4: There's people, there's people.

0: All right, so I feel like I'm an energy drink aficionado.
1: Mm-hmm.
0: Red Bull, I like just for the taste. It doesn't really get me going, except for the yellow tropical can. Yeah. That one got something in it.
1: Sounds good.
2: I love
0: Red
2: Bull.
0: The heart beat a little faster. The latest that I've tried is Gorilla Mind. And
1: yeah, same.
0: Fruit punch, delicious.
1: Don't get the vanilla cherry. That's disgusting.
3: That one's a... You like that one?
0: Have you had the caramel apple yet?
3: The red can?
0: It's a red can, but it's supposed to be like the apple that you... Is it good?
3: Oh, my God. The sucker. Oh, my God. So good.
0: Okay, so I'm going to try that today.
2: And it doesn't have a Alani's.
3: You like salamis?
1: Peppered meat.
4: Yeah, boy.
0: I've had Alani. It was too sweet.
3: Yeah, it's a little sweet.
2: I think that's why I like them. My husband doesn't like them either because they have like all the fun flavors. It's like, I don't know, like...
0: Cotton candy fun.
2: Yes,
3: I just,
2: yes.
3: Whenever I see someone with an Alani, I guess I'm just like,
0: when?
3: Like I feel like it's for women. It's a woman's drink.
1: It's marketed towards women.
0: Well, Serena just said she liked it. She is a woman, so...
3: Oh, that's good.
0: Good job.
2: Okay.
0: You have an energy drink recommendation for her.
3: Yes.
0: Okay, what is it?
3: It's a C4.
0: Oh, okay. C4 is great.
3: But the flavor on it?
0: Yeah.
3: Oh, it's right up Serena's alley.
0: Okay.
2: Okay.
1: Beer.
5: C4 energy drink that tastes like beer. The flavor is called All Hopped Up. And even at the bottom of the can, it has the slogan saying, not beer, but tastes like beer. I'm honestly still in shock that this is a real product.
2: I did look more into it, and it doesn't sound bad. It says a crisp taste of light beer with a splash of orange.
0: If you need your energy drink to taste like beer, you have a problem.
2: I was going to say, because I always need a little energy drink before a night out because I'm tired. I'm like, but this could be like my pregame.
1: Drink some C4, then some real beer, right? Dos Equis.
3: I just figured, like, because when you were pregnant, you did... mocktails, and so that was kind of like the I need to trick my brain.
2: That wasn't for the taste. That was more because like the social setting.
0: You wanted to fit in.
2: Yeah.
3: If I buy you a 6-pack, will you drink these?
2: I mean, if it's free, yes.
0: I'm gonna be honest. I don't think you should buy a 6-pack, but I think you should buy one since you brought this up and have her try it. We should do a taste test.
3: Oh, that would be.
2: Are we gonna do it all together?
0: I mean, I would taste it. Yeah, just get one can though. We just pour like in cups.
2: What if we pour it and we do like the secret one where you don't know what you're drinking and you have to find the one that's not the beer.
0: I mean, that could be fun.
3: But you would win.
0: I hate when I taste something. Like, I need to expect the grossness. You know what I mean?
1: Yeah,
0: I don't like the unexpected nastiness.
2: That's the whole point of it, though.
0: Listen, drunk.
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1: Miami. That's all my scammers and my kid money.